0: The talented Leon Thomas with Mutt kicking off the countdown at song number 8 on 93.2 The Beat. I'm DJ WizKid. And yes, we're going to count it down until we get to the top spot on a Monday.
1: Number 7.
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0: Jadon right there with Paradise Lullaby. Song number 6 tonight for the top 8 at 8 right here on 93.3 The Beat. I'm DJ Wizkid, and coming up next, I'm going to play the top spot. We'll keep counting it down until we get to song number 1. After the countdown, though, what I'm going to do is this. We're going to give away some tickets for Rick Ross, the boss. He's going to be here Father's Day weekend. Seems like all of these artists are doing these symphony or orchestra concerts. Well, Rick Ross is doing that on June 20th. Inside of the Moran Theater at the Jacksonville Center for Performing Arts. It's Father's Day, so somebody's going to get it upgraded with some floor seats as well. And some meet and greet passes. So your chance to win is all popping off up next.
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3: Spread them cheese, let me see that. 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

0: That's in my top five of favorite songs right now. Shouts to Baby Keem, Kendrick Lamar, Momo Boy, Good Flirts. Peaking right now. Song number two with that one. Right here on 93.3 The Beat, I'm DJ Wizkid. Don't forget, we're giving away some tickets for Rick Ross up next, but let me get to the top spot first.
1: Number one.
0: Here's Chris.

93.3 to be jams, representing hip hop and R&B flavor. Yeah, that's the phrase that pays right there. If you could be on the line right now, if you could be the ninth caller, and if you could tell me that phrase, we're going to get you right, man. A pair of tickets to go see Rick Ross, the boss. Saturday, June 20th. That's Father's Day weekend, by the way, the Moran Theater. Yeah, he's going to have that orchestra behind him. It's going to go up, man. 904-696-2328. Be the ninth caller. Tell me the phrase, and you got a pair of tickets.

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didn't realize it, but Scary Movie, that dropped officially in theaters everywhere, and it actually won the box office this past weekend. I got to find some time to go check that out. Got to go support the bro, the Wayne Bros. It's actually Keenan's birthday today, too. Keenan Ivory Wayne. So, shouts to them, man. I might put that on the calendar this week. It's 93 Point to the Beat. I'm DJ Wizkid with his T-Grizzly. DJ.

Ironically, just playing his Chris Brown song, we're going to be talking about Chris Brown and this new deluxe edition album he announced. I'll put you on game coming up next for In Case You Missed It right here on 93.3 The Beat. But first, it's the new one from Sexy Red, Hanging with a Baddie.

Sending a big birthday shout out to the most Gemini I know, Kanye West, man. He turned 49 years old today. Had to throw it back with him. It's 93.3 The Beat. I'm DJ WizKid. Jumping into the headlines, in case you missed it, your boy Chris Brown, Maurice Brown, has announced a deluxe version of his Brown album. You're like, Wiz, how many tracks is there, right? Because the original album had 27 songs, and I still haven't listened to the whole project yet. He's adding 10 more tracks. He's calling it the Chocolate Edition. So that's bringing it to 37 songs total. Who got time for that, right? I'm going to find some time eventually, but that's out there. Also, be on the lookout for Kodak Black. He revealed his new album, Kodak The Blessing. He said it's going to be dropping soon. It's going to feature 26 tracks. I don't know what's up with artists in these long albums, man. Give me like a good 12, 13. I'm good.

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It's 93 Pointed to Beat to WizKid Radio Takeover. Gonna hit you with Glorilla, some Meek Mill, and Ella May with 24/7. And a baby, pop that thing up next. But first is Mariah the Scientist. Sometimes.

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1: If he were- yep, it's 93.3 The Beat. I'm DJ WizKid, and coming up next, we're going to turn it up a little bit more. I'm going live in the mix. It's the WizKid Show. So I'm rocking out on your late night. If you got a song you want to hear, something you've been bumping all day, I've been bumping a lot of Drake lately for that Iceman album. Let me know. I'm on Instagram at DJWIZKIDD. Definitely going to represent for those Geminis, those June Geminis too. But I'm going to be honest. I was watching the game, right? Game is on. Game 3, Spurs and the Knicks. For one, the Knicks got some of the wildest fan base. There's a couple of sports teams out here in the world that just go wild. The Knicks is one of them. The Eagles, the Bills, I could think of first, top of my head. But I was wrong. I thought the Spurs was going like best out of five, best out of six. I was wrong about that, man. Them Knicks are not messing around.
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21: 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And I hope that you feel and receive the same. 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Peace.
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1: Broski, you know what I'm saying? You got Wham, you got Billy in this, you know.

0: Yep, it's 93 pointed to beat. I'm DJ Wizkid, and FIFA Soccer, the World Cup, is kicking off this week. Like, first match is going to be this Thursday. Yeah, I dibble and dabble with soccer, man. A lot of people say it's boring, but you really got to watch the World Cup because it gets crazy. But this Thursday from 3 to 5 p.m., we're going to be at Twin Peaks, courtesy of Michelob Ultra and FIFA Soccer, to host a big watch party of the first match. That's going to be Mexico versus South Africa. So there's going to be some drink specials, some food specials. Come out, come get a beer, come get some drinks, come vibe. T-Roy is going to be out there. So we'll be there. Twin Peaks, right on the south side, East Arlington area, in case you were wondering.
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14: 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Hey, quick question for the parents listening right now. 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

DJ WizKid, and we're still breaking you off with some of this money for the summer season, man. The 250K USA giveaway. USA is turning 250 years old coming up July 4th. So between now and the 3rd, we're going to dish out these dollars. $2,500 four times a day. All right, your next chance is popping off in the morning at 8 a.m. Listen out for the keyword on the radio. 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
1: Let it clap, let it clap. 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

Appreciate you for rocking with me, sliding with me. I'm about to get up out of here. I'll holler back tomorrow, 7 o'clock. In the meantime, I'm on Instagram with it at DJWIZKIDD. It's the B, baby. Know that.

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Zodiac sign, it must be a Gemini moon, cause we about to go half. Mistakenly, nobody been in a bag, but how many bodies done been in her bag?

The Beat Jams, what up, Dr. Doom? The People's Choice, kicking it with you right here on this Tuesday. I got music on the way for Rihanna with Need of Me. I got some Ye and Travis Scott on the way with Father and more of your favorite music right here on The Beat. But let's get back to it right now with Chris Breeze and Bryson Tiller. Here's a

I got more hip-hop and R&B coming at you right here on the BEA to the T on this Tuesday. Don't forget, Duval, America is turning 250, and we got your chance to win this money in a $250,000 USA giveaway right here on the beat, man. 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All right, good luck to you. Up next, more hip hop and R&B. Keep it locked.

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And you could be at the Kia Center checking out ASAP Rocky, man. You definitely don't want to miss this one, all right? But of course, I got more of your favorite hip hop and R&B on the way. Keep it locked.

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Alright, y'all, more hip hop and R&B coming at you right here on this Tuesday. I got music on the way from Plies and Neo with Bust It Baby. I got some Drake and Party Next Door coming up for you. And I got some J. Cole on the way this hour with Crooked Smile and more of your favorites. Duval, don't forget the boss, Ricky Rose, is coming to Duval June 20th at the Moran Theater. Now listen, it is an all black affair. And of course, where you get

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93.3 to beat Sam's.

0: Doctor on the People's Choice, keeping it popping for you right here on this Tuesday. And of course, Duval, I'm letting you know right now, man, Cash Bash is coming to the city, man. Oh yeah, you don't want to miss it, man. Next Sunday, or should I say this Sunday coming, is going down at that ViStar Veterans Memorial Arena. Now listen, I'm telling you right now, everybody and their mama coming out, man. T-Pain, 2 Chainz, I can't forget about Chance the Rapper. Oh yeah, Travis McCoy, Chameleon, and Young Cash, and more. 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But also, I got your chance to win a pair at 933thebeatjams.com. 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But listen, go ahead and grab yours. I'm telling you right now, it's going to be off the chain this Sunday in Duval. Cash Bash is coming to that ViStar Veterans Memorial Arena. 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Up next, one of your favorite hip-hop and R&B. 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

More music on the way from Kalani with Folded this hour. I got some Fabulous and Neo coming up for you as well. And I got new music from the Kane. T.I. is called Let Her Know on deck. And don't forget to make sure you pop out this Thursday. Throwback Thursday. Cuba Libre Men to be home with G-Wiz. Hold it down for you. Doors open at 5. Happy hour. Food and drink special from 6 to 9 p.m. this and every Thursday. So come on out and join the fun this Thursday in Cuba Libre. All right? Right now, let's get back to music with my man Don Tolliver. Here's E85.

0: The Beat Jam, Dr. on the People's Choice, holding it down for you right here. And of course, I got more of your favorite hip hop and R&B on the way for you on the beat. Hey, but don't forget, Duval, America is turning 250. That's right. America is turning 250. And we got your chance to win your share of $250,000 with the USA giveaway right here on the beat. 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All right? 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

All right, y'all, I got to slide up at the DOOR. That is my time for today. But of course, I'll be back inside your airways at 5 o'clock in the mix for that 5 o'clock takeover with T-Roy. Until then, have a wonderful rest of your night. Shay Diddy is on the way to break you off with more music from Kelly and Lil Weezy with Motivation. Kelly Rowland, that is. Also, some Billy Gang Cushion and YK Nice with Friend Duke and more of your favorites right here on the beat. But I'm going to leave with this new one from LMA.

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0: Taco Bell's new jalapeno citrus salsa meets the rolled quesadilla. 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

0: 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Shay did it here on 93.3 The Beat Jams Home, The Breakfast Club. 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

0: DJ Envy, Just Hilarious, Charlamagne Tha Guy. We are the Breakfast Club. We got a special guest in the building.
1: The legend.
0: A legend in the building. Ladies and gentlemen, 8 Ball from 8 Ball to MJG. Welcome, brother.
2: How you feeling?
3: Man, I'm beautiful, excellent, blessed, man. How you say blessed and highly favored?
1: Less black and highly favored.
3: Less black and highly favored.
0: How's it going, man? Well, first, I want to say congratulations, brother. We seen your weight transformation. You know, you went from, I seen your picture in 2020 when you were big and you lost a lot of weight. So first, how did you get to that level? How did you get there?
3: Just life, man. You know, I've been big my whole life. Always tried everything to lose weight. Mm-hmm. Sports, exercise. I ate fish for 2 years. Vegetarian, vegan for a couple of years. Mm-hmm. Just did everything. And then 2020, when everybody sat down in

0: tools that my nutritionist gave me.
1: Okay,
0: no,
1: okay.
0: For sure. No, because now check this out. And this is how I I want to say it.
1: Mm-hmm.
0: Okay. So yes.
1: Okay.
0: My nutritionist gave me all the tools I need.
2: Mm-hmm. Mm-hmm.
0: But how would you rather see me sitting here today? 458, damn, can't right, breathe, had like to right. get help, you know what yeah, I'm talking like about? Or this guy?
1: No.
0: Who,
1: right.
0: who would you rather right. see?
3: And there's other things you could be shooting up to lose weight that's not healthy.
0: Mm-hmm. Right.
3: You
0: Thanks.
3: Know what I mean? So I ain't
1: now, nobody judges. I just love yeah. the fact that you got to a weight where, you know, you feel comfortable that your cardiologist is saying your heart's doing better, your body's doing
0: all
1: well.
0: Of that,
1: and then hopefully all we'll see that. You running a marathon with your son.
0: Hey, man, I'm walking when I can. You know mm-hmm. what I'm saying? Right. We do walk runs with our foundation. Mm-hmm. And I'll be a part of the walk, of course. He's a part of the run. But definitely, man.
3: The other thing you pushing, man, you gonna make Jess Hilarious poop all over herself because she in here acting like she a coffee drinker just because you came in.
2: I
3: here
2: don't have to act like a coffee drinker. Coffee. They didn't even say, "Are you a coffee drinker?" She said, "Do you want coffee?" I was like, "Yeah, sure, I ain't some."
3: And you don't even drink coffee.
2: Coffee.
0: It's just for a taste. She ain't got to drink.
1: Yeah, she got a weak stomach though. She has a real weak stomach.
0: Just don't let them do you.
2: I'm sorry, this is your introduction to me, Mr. Eight Ball.
0: Hey, listen, I'm a fan. I listen to y'all every morning. And y'all
3: you,
0: be
3: brother.
0: Going hard on Jess.
2: I know
0: y'all
2: all
0: need
2: the time.
0: To be
2: like,
0: leave my sister alone. Like,
3: she lying.
0: So what I'll got be you listening? What you talking about?
1: So what got you into coffee? What you got you into, in the coffee brand?
0: Man, I drink it every morning for one.
1: Mm-hmm.
0: I like a good breakfast blend coffee. Mm. My son. Met a young man in Memphis named Coffee Black,
1: mm-hmm.
0: and him and his family have this awesome team, man. If you ever in Memphis, you have to go to the coffee shop, Summer National, at the National and Bowen.
1: Mm-hmm.
0: But please go to the coffee shop, Coffee Black. But they were friends, man, and they kids go to school together, all their family. And he got into the coffee, his family got into the coffee, and he was like, "Dad, you ought to try. You know, come check it out." Mm-hmm. And I went and I checked it out, and we like formed this relationship.
1: Mm-hmm.
0: And he was like, "You ought to come with, you know, a coffee, man." And it's African coffee. Our blend, the Eight Ball original blend,
1: mm-hmm.
0: is Kenyan and Ethiopian blend. Mm-hmm. And we tasted a bunch. We did a bunch of the things, what do you call the cuppings, and he know all the technical terms, but we did all of that, and man, we came with the Eight Ball's original blend, hit the market in December. We've been doing pop-ups everywhere, Dallas, mm-hmm. Houston, mm-hmm. We did Charlotte, Nashville was off the chain, dope, super mm-hmm. dope. We wanted to do one up here, but we ain't gonna be here that long,
1: mm-hmm.
0: We're here today.
3: I love the tagline, family owned, culture driven, legacy built.
0: Mm-hmm.
3: Who came up with that?
0: That guy.
3: Okay. All right. All right. Yeah. Okay. Listen, man, I want to talk to you just about rap a little bit, man. When you and MJG were coming up, did y'all realize y'all were helping build the blueprint for Southern rap? Or were y'all just trying to like survive and get on?
0: Just that.
1: Mm.
0: We didn't know what we was doing. We was just doing.
1: Mm-hmm.
0: Just doing.
1: Mm-hmm.
0: Yeah. That's it. You mm-hmm. know, we was still in high school when the first record came out, and just everything kind of kept going. We never made no demo or nothing like cats used to do back in those days, send your demo to the record label. Like, we never did none of that. Like, we just met people and got in the studio, made this music. We were still in 12th grade and just kept going. And
1: mm-hmm.
0: something that the song in high school led to Coming Out Hard album. Coming Out Hard led to the whole Suave House catalog, you know what I mean? And just everything just kept going, you know. We left Suave and that led to the other things that we did, you know, Bad Boy and a couple of records with T.I. and them.
1: Coming out of Memphis, right, as big as you are and such legends, I always look at artists like that and say, you were the pioneers for that city. You ever thought about saying, you know what, we should have set up shop and we should have been the outlet for that city because so many great artists came behind y'all. Did y'all ever think like that, kind of like what Dre did in L.A. and what Puff did in New York? And
0: well,
3: Suave House kind of was, though.
0: kind of, well, not really, but

0: really, but not really. But as far as A-Ball and MJG go, if you look at Memphis culture now, Memphis hip hop culture now, if we hadn't left Memphis, we probably would have, the story might have been different for us, just because it worked like that for 3-6 Mafia and other groups. It didn't mean it was going to work like that for us. Like, leaving Memphis might have been the thing that saved our lives at the time. You know what I mean? Because we wasn't, you know, it's, look at Memphis rap culture now.
1: Right.
0: And just think about that.
2: All right, we got more with 8-Ball from 8-Ball and MJG. When we come back, don't move. It's The Breakfast Club. Good morning.
3: The Breakfast Club.
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13: A crash on Normandy Boulevard, westbound passing Lane Avenue. Some slow traffic in both directions on Blanding Boulevard between Kingsley Avenue and the West Beltway. Minor delays on Southside Boulevard in both directions at the intersection with Gate Parkway. But besides that, things are looking good. 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

0: DJ Envy, Jess Hilarious, Charlamagne Tha God. We are the Breakfast Club. Lauren LaRose is here as well. We're still kicking it with 8-Ball from 8-Ball and MJG. Charlamagne?
1: Why do you think Memphis didn't always get the same respect as like the New Yorks, LAs, or Atlanta? Because y'all, it's so much people borrow culture from Memphis. Like so much of the culture borrows so much of what Memphis has done.
2: Yeah, we fight each other a lot. Mm-hmm. That's what I think. Mm-hmm. We help each other a lot too. You know, it's a lot of help out there, but we fight each other a lot, and it hinders progress.
1: Yeah. Have you ever tried to bring? Have y'all ever sat down and had those conversations about, man, let's
0: everybody get together.
1: Yeah, let's put all the pettiness to the side and see what we can do as a community.
2: Well, we had self destruction. What was the other record?
1: We all the same Coast game. Mm-hmm.
2: Look at the culture now. I'm just saying, bro. Mm-hmm. It ain't, you know, and in real time, and if I could be candid, the young niggas ain't listening like that. They listen to who they want to listen to. Mm-hmm. You know, I'm not the guy to be, you know, I'm not the one they listen to like that. Mm-hmm. My power don't lie in that field. That's not, you see what I'm saying? Mm-hmm. Like, I'm not the guy to do that because every OG ain't OG, every unk ain't unk, you know what I'm saying? I proudly accept my maturity. You can call me OG, you can call me unk. Yeah. I ain't tripping, you know what I'm saying? But, you know, they don't accept it like that.
1: What brings 8-Ball peace these days, man? Is it success, family, purpose? What is it?
2: Yeah, family and purpose, man. You know, success is rooted in that to me, these, you know, or has been. For a while, you know what I mean? But that's where, you know, today, we got a foundation, the Gloria Smith Foundation. Mm-hmm. Mm. We got the Robbie Run, August the 1st, Orange Mound back to school. Mm. All of it. But all of that, man, you know, we've been foundation, this is our second year, like 80% out of pocket probably since the whole thing been going.
3: Ooh.
2: Boom.
1: 98%.
2: He know better than me. Yeah. You know what I'm saying? Funding, you know the numbers better than me, but you know expensive. That, man, I got these albums I'm doing. Mm-hmm. Verses from the Book of Primrose. Mm-hmm. I released chapter one. Chapter two is on the way. I know a lot of people releasing like multiple albums and stuff right now, so I got 8 chapters. That's gonna drop, and it's a whole thing, but you'll see it. And I'm not doing like the heavy promotion. You gotta follow me to know about it, like that type of thing. But that's my piece. If you listen to their music, man, you know I'm talking to me.
1: Right.
2: You know what I'm saying? Right. So, and that's this whole the whole series is that. It's melodic music, poetic words, and that's where my piece lies. Man, you know,
3: yeah.
0: You feel like 8-Ball MJG doesn't get the respect that it's deserved? I just because Charlamagne was talking about Hip Hop 50, right? And I feel like 8-Ball MJG didn't get represented like they should. Like, we don't see them getting represented in these shows when that conversation of hip hop is discussed. We don't hear about them enough. Do you feel like it's, I don't want to say underrated, but doesn't necessarily get the respect?
2: Well, you gotta know the, you know, we was just talking about Dick Gregory with the glasses.
1: Yes, sir.
2: Mm-hmm. So it's like people who get these things, you know, like 3-6, they deserve it all because they, and I keep going back to them because they are, you know, in that, I use that because from our era, basically, you know what I'm saying? But they had a thing where the world saw them on a stage, the Oscar and other things, you know, but definitely the Oscar, you know what I'm saying? But the groups that get those like things that you talking about.
0: Accolades. And-
2: yeah. You know, they have these things, man. And me and MJ, we just never had that, you know. Bun and Pimp, you know, the song with
0: Outkast
2: and the song with Jay-Z, you know what I mean? And those were those moments for them, you know what I'm saying? And we just never had one of those moments, you know what I mean?
1: Look, I think Stay Fly.
2: Yeah, but it wasn't our moment. It everybody's included moment. You know, it was like a Khaled record, you know what I'm saying? So, but we never had that 8-Ball and MJG, the world moment, you know what I'm saying? Mm-hmm. So it keeps you from opening some doors, being talked about in certain places.
1: It's interesting though. You're from the South, though. You can't talk about Southern music without talking about 8-Ball and MJG.
2: Oh no, we are the seeds of everything you listen to right now from the South for sure. Mm-hmm. You know, yeah, that's for sure.
1: Like I can't mention UGK without mentioning 8-Ball and MJG. I can't mention 3-6 without mentioning 8-Ball and MJG. Mm-hmm. Like it's impossible.
2: And everybody, anybody. The whole 2000s. Look at everybody catalog from the South that came out. 8-Ball and MJG was on the album, from Ludacris, T.I. You know.
1: What do you hope the legacy of 8-Ball and MJG will be?
2: I don't know, man. You know, we still living it. You know, I really want to. You know, I like the term legend, man. But we still got a ways to go. I feel like, man. You know, it's a lot of stuff that's gonna happen in the next few years, you know what I mean? And, you know, our story is still being written, you know what I mean? Like, still being written, man. You know, as long as I'm alive. Hip-hop is still young, and all these new things, you know, we're going to be one of those first one day, or another one of those first, you know? Mm-hmm. But I'm just saying, there's never a... long as I can breathe, long as I can get up and do whatever I can do to do what I can do. Mm-hmm. I'm gonna do.
1: Wish you many more, my brother.
0: Absolutely. Yeah,
2: thank you.
3: Good meeting you, and the coffee was popping. Thank you.
2: I hope it don't mess with you, man.
3: No, it's not messing with me right now. Maybe when you leave, I'll probably leave out with you, run past you.
1: You'll see it later on Netflix. You'll see her run out of here. It's your fault.
0: That's right.
2: Stop it.
3: Let's drink some coffee, man.
0: I just got one last question.
1: What you mean, man? Why you say man like that?
2: You got to say it like that. Hold up. We finna do a drop, and you finna say it too.
3: Straight up.
2: You gotta say it like that. You gotta go on the website, man. Look at the drops, man. Everybody do it. So you gotta do it before we leave.
1: I got you.
2: Hey, Ike and Barry, the album. Couple months away, y'all.
1: Okay. Oh, y'all gotta come up here. Y'all gotta come back for that.
2: No, for sure. No, thank you for the invite. Please.
3: Yes.
0: Please.
2: Yeah, for sure.
0: Well, how can they get the coffee? Pick it up. Tell them how they can get right to it.
2: 8-Ball Brand Coffees with an S .com, man. You see that, my boy?
3: 8-ounce bags available today.
2: 8-ounce bags available today.
3: Period.
2: Yes.
3: It's not too strong.
2: Not too strong.
3: I drink a shot of coffee and it tastes like a shot of Henny.
2: Already, man.
0: Who drinks a shot of coffee?
3: I'm just saying.
2: Espresso is just a shot.
0: Okay, okay. Yeah,
3: there we go. See, they be thinking I don't know nothing.
2: See? Hey, y'all better leave my girl alone, man. Do y'all know where I'm from, man? I said, you know where I'm from, man. I'm going to send some boys up here about her.
0: Yeah.
2: Y'all, man.
0: Leave
2: just alone.
0: All right. Well, there you have it. It's 8-Ball. Hey, it's the Breakfast Club. Good morning.
2: Thank you,
4: yes, sir. Early in the morning, late at night. It don't even matter what time it is. President Roller, RM, wait. Whenever I find time, it's okay.

0: Guaranteed human.
1: Charlemagne the God.
2: What is the Breakfast Club?
3: You're a wild.
4: Danger.
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12: 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Now let's begin.
13: Boom, boom, boom.
14: Yo.
15: Jess Hilarious.
16: Wake that ass up.
15: Charlemagne the God.
14: Peace to the planet. It's Tuesday. How y'all feel out there? I feel blessed, black, and highly favored. Happy to be here. Another day to serve our beautiful listeners. Good morning.
15: Yes, good morning.
14: Man, I'm going to tell you something. Them games come on too late, yo. They got to just adjust the time
16: just a little bit.
14: Yes,
16: they do.
14: Okay, just an hour.
15: Well, they also got to
14: start at 7:30.
15: They got to work with Texas, right? Because Texas is, what, 2 hours back?
14: I don't give a damn about Texas. I don't live in Texas.
15: Hour back. So 8:30 means it starts at 7:30 in Texas. You still need people to get home and from work and watch the game.
14: Here's the thing about Texas. They, what, 2 hours ahead of us?
15: Hour. 1 hour before
14: well,
15: us.
14: Well, they waking up well rested this morning. We are not.
15: That's
14: so
15: right.
14: In this moment, sorry, Texas. Okay, right. I'm not thinking about y'all when it comes to the game. All right, we need the game to start at about 7 o'clock East Coast time.
15: Well, okay. If you didn't see the game last night, the Knicks lost 115-111, which I predicted. I said they were going to lose game three.
14: No, you did not.
15: Yes, I did.
14: Why did you say everything I say?
15: I said we're going to win in game five.
14: No,
15: I said we're
14: going to
15: lose the first.
16: No, you didn't say game five.
15: I said Knicks in five.
14: I said they're going to lose games three and five. You said, I don't know which one of the games they're going to lose, but they're going to lose one of the three or four. I said they're going to lose game three and five.
15: And I said Knicks in five. We're going to win in five. They're going to lose one at home.
14: As I predicted.
15: I did predict. Well, we'll see. We're going to win in game five. That's what I say.
14: No, they're going to win in six.
16: It was a really good game, though.
14: By the way, the finals have been the best basketball of the whole playoffs.
15: Yeah, these games
14: have been incredible.
15: The best in the last couple of years that I can remember. I had a lot of people that went to the game last night, and they said it was hell getting to that game.
16: They said
15: it took like 2-3 hours to get. There was lines were crazy. They had to go through TSA. They just said it was
14: because Donald Trump doesn't care about your joy. All right, Donald Trump, please stay your ass home for game four. All right, like don't come nowhere near Madison Square Garden. I was thinking about this on the way in. New York is such a city of pride.
15: Yep.
14: New York is such a working class city of optimism and the joy that the Knicks bring. Donald Trump just sucked it all up yesterday.
15: Yeah.
14: I mean, you couldn't have the watch parties
15: couldn't have the arena, shutting down
14: all of the streets. People couldn't walk. People couldn't drive. The lines backed up long,
15: yeah.
14: you know, for a couple hours just to get in the arena. Why?
15: For you to sleep?
14: I saw a picture of him sleeping at the game.
15: He always looked like he's sleeping, though. He always looked like he closed his eyes, take a quick little nap.
14: That wasn't like a nap. That's not right, yo. I mean, that's such a selfish act, but just to steal the joy from your hometown.
15: Yep.
14: You know what the Knicks mean to this city.
15: That's right.
14: You didn't have to be at that game last night causing all those people an inconvenience. For what?
15: Yeah, now people were pissed, and the prices were so high yesterday. People, you know, a lot of people, like you said, have been watching the Knicks all their lives, and all they wanted to do was be in the building.
16: Mm-hmm.
15: But when standing room tickets was $1,000, you know, tickets just to be in a venue with $6,000.
14: Hey, somebody had it because that game was sold out.
15: It was packed. It was definitely sold out.
14: There was a lot
15: of corporate money in there, but that game was sold out.
14: If you're looking to know who to rob, all you got to do is look at the first few rows.
15: Not even the first few rows. Okay. It seemed like everybody
14: God
15: in there.
14: Dang.
15: But let's get the show cracking. Now, today on the show, Ron Taylor will be joining us. Ron Taylor is the winner of Kevin Hart's Funny As F competition on Netflix. He'll be joining us, a comedian, so we'll talk to him in a little bit. And then we got Front Page News. And get it off your chest. 800-585-1051. Maybe you up early and you tired too. Maybe you've been watching the game last night and you just sleepy. Whatever it may be, get it off your chest. It's the Breakfast Club. Good morning. Tim's,
14: I love you, Tim.
15: No, you know I love you.
14: Come on,
15: can we do something else?
14: But it's 6 o'clock in the morning.
16: Okay? She knows what y'all need.
14: Hey, just anything, man.
15: And anything.
14: We'll plan it better next time. Turn him back on. Lord have mercy. Everybody go to sleep. We'll be back in 3 minutes.
15: All right.

0: man is sleeping.
1: People love this song, yo. They be crying to it.
2: I love this song too. I love Tim's, but there's a time and place for everything.
0: Six in the
2: I love Michael Jackson,
0: o'clock.
2: Man in the Mirror, but I don't want to hear it at 6 o'clock
0: six
2: in the morning.
0: 6 a lot. Okay. 6 a.m. is crazy.
1: That don't motivate you? 6 o'clock in the morning, Man in the Mirror?
2: No.
0: Damn.
2: 6 a.m.
0: I want some energy. Yeah, anyway.
2: I'm saying salute to Tim's, but damn.
0: I want
2: to
0: talk low now. Morning, everybody. It's DJ and
2: you want to do that anyway.
0: Charlamagne. Shut your ass up. Let's get in some front page news. Now, of course, like we said last night, the Spurs beat the Knicks 115-111.
2: It's okay, Knicks.
0: The Knicks lead the series 2-1. The next game is this Wednesday.
2: It's Knicks in 6. Spurs going to win games 3 and games 5. Knicks will close it out at home. Game 6, Madison Square Garden.
0: What the Knicks got to do, though, and I love my New York Knicks fans, and I'm a huge Knicks fan. Mm-hmm. We can't beat up people wearing Spurs jerseys. You can't do that. That's foul. Come on now.
2: I got to hear both sides.
1: You know your city.
0: You got to hear both sides.
2: They ripped off
0: one kid jersey, stomped on him, beat him up.
2: Why? Yeah. Just because they're Spurs. Don't beat him up just because they're Spurs fans.
0: One dude,
1: they chased down the block.
0: They beat up a grown man. They were beating up everybody. They didn't care if you was black, if you was white, if you was young, if you was old. Yep. If you had a Spurs jersey on, you was getting that action last night.
2: Oh, so they were just beating him up because they were wearing Spurs jerseys?
1: Yes.
2: Are you sure about this?
0: No.
2: Okay then. No. So why y'all saying?
1: But the videos, the videos don't show the whole thing.
2: Exactly.
1: But it just
2: I don't know, Knicks fans beating up people. I need context.
1: Hands on black and white.
2: I need context. I saw what happened. It was at Bryant Park, right?
0: No, it was all over. It was something at a garden. There was one at Bryant Park. There's video Spurs fans all over the city.
2: I gotta hear both sides. I gotta hear all context.
0: What's up, Mimi?
3: Good morning, y'all. How y'all doing this morning?
1: Good morning, Mimi.
2: Highly favored. How are you, Mimi?
3: Good. So we're going to start with what you guys are talking about, the Knicks and President Trump. So, of course, he made history last night as becoming the first sitting president to ever attend an NBA Finals game. But inside Madison Square Garden, he may have been one of the least people wanted at the game in that building. So he attended game 3 with the Knicks alongside Knicks owner James Dolan. Now, the moment appeared on the Jumbotron during the national anthem. And that's the moment everyone's still talking about this morning. So you let me know if you hear boos or cheers. Let's listen to it.
4: Whose brush stripes and bright stars through the perilous fights.
2: They weren't deafening. Yeah. You know what I mean? Like when the Spurs got booed, you could tell they got booed. Yeah. You know what I mean? It was a splatter of boos.
0: They booed.
2: It wasn't deafening, though.
1: Who was that singing, though?
2: I forgot the brother's name.
1: Damn, he sound really good.
3: Mm-hmm. Okay, so fans were frustrated long before that tip-off ever, started. Because like you guys were saying, he triggered major security changes around the garden. Streets were shut down. Fans were told to arrive hours early. Watch parties outside Madison Square Garden, they were canceled. And even some players complained about the extra lockdown measures. But Trump, he's brushing all that off this morning. He was asked about the crowd's reaction, and this is what he had to say.
5: I thought great. I mean, I thought it was amazing, actually. Even when they had the camera on me, I thought it was very good. Yeah, it was certainly amazing. It was. I think mostly cheers. It was loud and it was very enthusiastic.
2: Listen, man, he just be making up stuff. Donald Trump made history last night because he was the first president that inconvenienced people for no damn reason.
3: Okay,
2: he was the first president that completely stole the joy from his hometown city. There is no energy like New York Knicks energy.
0: Those bars, restaurants around the garden needed that. Like the fact that we made the finals, and this was, I'm sure they were banking on a lot of their stuff that they've been doing, and the fact that they canceled last minute like that was foul.
2: The energy that you felt, feel in New York when the Knicks winning, I've never felt it. I've been here through the Yankees, through Giants. I've never seen the Knicks. It's completely different.
0: Knicks will never be winning.
2: And Donald Trump just stole that yesterday. Stole that joy yesterday.
3: Well, social media, they're also talking about another moment from the game. It's video that appears to show Trump sleeping or his eyes closed. So critics, they're accusing the 79-year-old president of falling asleep during the finals. So supporters, they insist, though, he's just taking a very long blink, that he is not asleep. But it looks, and I don't know, I think you mentioned it earlier, Charlamagne, that you saw some of the video of that. Does he look sleep to you?
0: He took a nap.
2: I thought he was asleep.
0: He took a nap. He took a little nap.
3: I think he definitely took a nap.
2: And I don't know how. It was a great game.
1: I know it was, and it was probably loud as hell the whole time. How you fall asleep through something
0: like
1: that?
0: He's 80 years old. It was 11 o'clock at night. He had to rest his eyes.
2: Shoot, Michael Bloomberg, 84, and Josh Hart fell on his lap, and he was up wide awake. So I don't want to hear that as an excuse. Robert Kraft was there, wide awake. Okay, I don't want to hear that.
3: And meanwhile, Americans, they are bracing for even higher gas prices as the war with Iran continues. Yeah, it's starting to show up in President Trump's poll numbers. So a new Reuters Ipsos poll shows that Trump's approval rating, it sits at about 35%. That's near the lowest point of his political career. So the biggest issue is the cost of living. Nearly 60% of Americans surveyed say they expect gas prices to get worse over the next year as the conflict in the Middle East continues to drive oil supply and inflation up. So only 22% approve of how he is handling everyday costs like groceries, rent, and gas. And with the war in Iran, we now have hit the 100th day. That was yesterday. There's still no real end in sight. Now, Trump said the military strikes were necessary, but only a quarter of Americans surveyed believe the benefits have outweighed the cost.
2: Donald Trump hates us. Okay. I don't care if you're a Democrat, Republican, Independent. I don't care if you're black, white, Puerto Rican, rich or poor. Donald Trump hates us.
1: Jesus.
2: Okay, he's waking up this morning thinking, what can I do to make everybody's life miserable since they booed me at that goddamn game yesterday?
0: I'm going to game four. That's he probably going to say. I'm going to game four.
1: He don't even know he was booed. Man, I feel like he don't even know if he was booed.
0: Oh, no, I'm sure
1: he felt like
0: he
1: was celebrating.
2: You might be right.
1: Yeah, he couldn't tell the difference.
3: He might not know.
1: Because like you said, it wasn't deafening. You heard the boos for the Spurs, but like, it kind of sounded like everybody was at a rave when, you know.
2: A little mixed with Trump.
0: They got that camera off from Fast, though. They got that camera off from Fast.
3: Yeah. All right, y'all. Well, coming up at 7, the fate of Carmelo Anthony could soon be in the hands of a Texas jury. We'll tell you where the case stands as closing arguments begin today.
1: And this is not the basketball player.
3: No.
1: This is not the basketball player.
0: Correct. Okay. Everybody else, get it off your chest. 800-585-1051. If you need to vent, phone lines are wide open. It's The Breakfast Club. Good morning.
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8: Good morning, Jacksonville. It's not a bad ride out there. We do see on your west side, northbound between Commonwealth Avenue and Pritchard Road. That's I-295 on the West Beltway. About a 5-minute delay out there. Other than that, we do have some road construction, 103rd Street, both eastbound and westbound from Samaritan Way to Schindler Drive.
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1: Hello, who's this?
2: Yeah, my name's Chris.
1: Chris, what's up? Where you calling from?
3: Good morning.
2: I'm calling from Georgia, but I'm a natural Brooklynite.
1: Okay, talk to us, Chris.
2: Yeah, last night game, I didn't like the officiating, man. Them refs was on some next thing, yo.
4: Yeah, but the refs been sucking all season.
1: Yeah,
4: sucking all series.
1: Yeah, they've been dead. The last game, it was bad. It's been pretty bad.
4: Was Tony Brothers officiating last night? I couldn't tell.
2: Nah.
4: I don't know who the hell I'm talking about. Tony Brothers is a mother effer boy. Brothers, he be calling some BS.
1: Nah, I don't think he was officiating last night.
2: Nah, he wasn't officiating.
1: All right, brother. Thank you.
2: All right.
4: When Wimby mushed Jalen Brunson in the back of the head, boy, and knocked him to the ground.
1: Threw him on the floor and started laughing. Like, they ain't gonna call it on me. Like, he knew they wasn't gonna call it.
4: I didn't like that. As a short person, I didn't like that. You know what I'm saying?
1: Well, he's not short. He's 6'2", I think he is. But
4: well, he's short compared to Wimby.
1: Everybody's short compared to Wimby.
5: Yes, he is. Everybody.
1: Hello, who's this? Yeah. What's your name, mommy?
6: This is Auntie Kim from downtown.
4: Auntie Kim, 843, what's happening?
6: Man, Auntie Kim busting through the doors late as the Golden Gate. Oh, my God, man.
4: You was up watching the game?
6: Oh, man, watching the game. And West Ashley from downtown, I did it in like 6 minutes, man.
4: Damn.
1: Slow your ass down, Auntie Kim.
6: Man, I had to get here.
4: Well, I'm glad you made it.
3: Yeah.
6: I am too, but listen, everything Donald Trump touches dies.
1: Mm. Damn.
6: Mm. That's including your joy.
1: Mm. Damn.
6: And there's a book that's called exactly that. Everything he touched dies.
1: Mm.
6: If you thought your joy was gone, it was gone last night when he showed up.
4: I'm telling you.
1: Wow.
6: That's right. He's like the peppermint patty of misery.
1: Yeah. Thank you, Auntie Kim.
4: I'm looking at the book now.
6: You already know what was going to happen when he showed up.
4: Man, I'm telling you, man.
6: Like, they're going to redeem themselves. And like Charlamagne, I'm going to go. You know what I mean? But what you said was right. I mean, these everyday working, sanitation, essential workers, they should have had that building filled. He show up and the tickets go 10,000 fold. Everything this man touched. Die.
1: Well, the ticket prices were crazy regardless. We were just talking about the bars that's around Madison Square Garden and the watch parties and the local restaurants.
6: They shut all that down last night.
3: They could have made so much
6: that's
3: money.
6: That's their game. You know, they might can get in the stadium, but I'm talking about for us, our game was at the bars, the corner bars.
1: Yep.
6: None of that.
4: Donald Trump hates us.
6: Because he is a selfish piece of
1: okay. All right, Mama.
3: Dookie.
1: We got you.
4: Thank you, Auntie Kim.
6: I love y'all.
1: Love you more. Back.
4: Donald Trump hates us, man. He does not care about working class people in any way, shape, or form. By the way, he told y'all this. It's not like he hasn't said it. I don't care. He said, I don't care about the financial problems of the American people. Like, he doesn't care. And this book she's talking about is Everything Trump Touches Dies, A Republican Strategist Gets Real About the Worst President Ever by Rick Wilson.
1: 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If you need to vent, hit us up now. It's The Breakfast Club. Good morning.
0: The Breakfast Club.
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9: In Jacksonville, looking at your roadways, we have an accident off to the right shoulder, West Beltway at I-295 northbound between Commonwealth Avenue and Pritchard Road. We also see some heavy traffic out there. please use caution and give yourself some extra time if you're traveling in the area. 103rd Street, both.
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0: I'm from Georgia. How you doing?
1: Muhammad, assalamu alaikum, sir.
0: What's up, Charlamagne
1: the God? How you doing, my brother?
2: What's up? Good morning.
0: Good morning. How y'all doing?
2: I'm good. Good.
1: Blessed, black, and highly favored.
0: I was just calling to say the New York Knicks last night. You know, I think they might have won unless Donald Trump had he showed up. Had he not?
1: Well, I think they were going to lose game three anyway, but it's good to blame it on Trump.
3: Yeah,
1: that narrative is great.
3: It felt good.
1: That narrative is great.
3: I seen people blaming it on Trump. I seen people blaming it on Khaled last night. I seen people blaming it on Jay last
2: night.
3: What
2: the hell Khaled do?
3: Because Khaled a Heat fan. And, you know, Jay did the Nets. I seen people blaming it on everybody.
1: Yeah, blaming it on everybody except for the players. Yeah. Like the people that was actually on the court, right?
3: Game,
1: it's everybody's fault who wasn't playing.

0: That's okay. Right. I told y'all the Knicks are going to lose game three. They're going to lose games 3 and 5, but they're going to win in game 6.
1: Five. It's over in 5. Hello,
0: no,
1: who's
0: not
1: this?
0: Over in 5. Not in San Antonio.
1: Bet your butt. Hello, who's this?
2: Jeez.
3: This is Renee.
1: Hey, Renee. Good morning. Good morning. Get it off your chest, Renee.
3: Hi.
0: Hey, Renee.
2: Hi.
0: What you want? What you want to do, Renee? We don't got nothing to do. We don't got nothing to do today.
3: Oh,
0: we
3: just... yeah, I wanted to talk about this bitch ass Trump.
1: Damn.
0: Okay.
3: You know, I'm so mad. He fucked up my parlay.
1: Okay, no cursing.
3: Everything.
1: No cursing, Renee.
2: She know y'all said get it off your chest.
1: Renee, no cursing. Where you from, Renee?
0: Where you calling from? The Bronx or Brooklyn?
3: I'm from everywhere.
1: That's a New Yorker. Oh, that means you're from Queens. That means you're from Queens.
2: Hey, yo.
3: No.
0: But continue, just don't curse.
3: Brooklyn, actually.
1: Oh, Brooklyn, okay.
0: You could tell. Bronx or Brooklyn, you knew that.
1: Yeah.
0: But continue, man.
2: You had a watch party. He messed it up. What happened?
3: I feel like he messed up the game. He came there with his...
2: She's still drunk from last night.
3: Aura and everything.
1: Now she's talking real ish. She came with that bad aura. The players were off their game. Yeah, I'm with you. I'm with you.
2: Exactly. That drink from last
3: night. Players were exactly off. Like, come on now. He should have seen his orange bitch ass. I'm sorry. His orange ass home.
0: The players weren't really off. Mikal Bridges was the only one who I feel like
1: Mikal
0: really
1: was off. Cat really didn't get busy like he usually did. Cat only had 11.
3: Because, the fans, I wanted to actually show up out there for the listen. Come on, he messed up everything.
0: He definitely took the joy out of the city, because one of the things that I love the most is watching New York Knicks fans just enjoy the moment.
2: Yeah.
0: And he ruined that for people yesterday. Like watching them long lines of people, watching them be frustrated. Some of them had to leave work, early just to get
1: super
0: there on time.
1: Yeah.
0: They blocked off streets. Like, that was just whack. Like,
1: it was
0: so
1: whack.
0: Selfish, man.
1: It was whack.
0: When Trump says he's not even thinking about Americans' finances even a little bit, he means that, because time is money too, guys.
1: And a lot of those restaurants really didn't bounce back since COVID. So,
2: but
1: they were banking on these finals.
2: So
1: they were banking on these bars. They were banking on just the camaraderie of New York, and people coming out and showing love and drinking and eating and just being in the streets. They were looking forward to it, and they took the joy out of all.
0: Somebody got to tell them no. Like, listen, James Dolan. They said They said he invited him. You shouldn't invite him. Number one. And if he wants to come, you should say no. Why? Because you're the sitting president of the United States of America. You're going to cause too much inconvenience. Mm-hmm. This is New York City. This isn't like, a football game with a big stadium off, with a lot of space.
1: This is in the middle of the city.
0: The middle of New York City. The most congested place in America.
1: Over Penn Station.
0: You know what I mean? Like, come on, man. Stop.
1: Get it off your chest. 800-585-1051. Now we got the latest with Lauren coming up.
2: We do. I know y'all been talking a lot about the Knicks and Trump this morning. What are somebody else who had a lot to say about Trump? And Trump actually responded after the game.
0: I bet you was waiting to see Cardi B perform at halftime. You thought
2: I knew Cardi wasn't going to perform.
0: I
2: text our other chat and was like, why is she performing? We're not even going to get to watch her. We never get to see that part of the game.
1: You know somebody performs every game.
2: We don't get to see the people perform.
1: But it's for the people in the game.
2: But people made it like such a big deal in the news. Like, we would be able to watch it.
4: On
2: like
4: TV.
2: How when Beyonce does like the halftime show at like the Christmas games
1: and
2: stuff.
1: Oh,
2: like,
1: no. They do that every game somebody performs.
2: You're not telling me nothing I didn't already know.
0: You didn't know
1: you
0: that.
1: You didn't know that.
0: I told her that yesterday.
1: You didn't know that.
2: I'm glad I got it in test, because they swear I'm stupid.
1: You know.
0: No, we don't.
2: Yes, y'all do.
0: We just think it's something you don't know.
2: Some things I only know because I be watching to report, and I know you never see that part of it.
1: All right. When we come back.
0: Your hair looks nice this morning.
2: It looked the same yesterday.
1: No, it didn't.
2: Why? No, because why didn't you say yesterday?
1: This is patted down. Usually it comes out like this.
2: This wasn't out yesterday.
0: No,
2: you were such a hater.
0: It didn't look
2: fresh. You just want to be nice today.
0: Why couldn't you leave it at it looks
2: because it was a
1: girls.
2: You're just as bad as Trump not hearing them blues. You don't be hearing shade.
1: We have the latest with Lauren coming up. It's the Breakfast Club. Good morning.
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4: Morning, Jacksonville. That right shoulder is blocked due to a collision on the West Beltway between Commonwealth and Pritchard Road. I-10 eastbound between Lane and McDuff. We see some slow traffic over there. And J Turnabout Boulevard eastbound between Hodges and San Pablo's. We got a couple of brake lights over there on your West Beltway.
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0: ain't gonna be here all morning listening to slow songs, okay?
1: What you mean?
0: Something gotta change, all right? Come on now. Let's come up with a plan for next hour now. All right? Last week we was playing all the Miami bass and Georgia bass, something now.
2: Because we changed the music.
0: Well, do something. I can't do it. Mm. Okay?
2: All right. Well, morning, everybody. We are the Breakfast Club. 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
10: The Talib Kweli was at the Roots picnic. You weren't there for that. Yes, okay, and he was talking about
0: Shout out to
10: the
0: Talib Kweli.
10: All right, I'll send it to you. I have the full link. All right, it's actually on the latest
2: Lamar
10: Rosa podcast.
2: Stay focused.
10: All right, so last night, the Knicks and the Spurs faced off in game 3 here in New York. The Knicks lost by 4 points, Envy. I'm sorry.
2: Happens.
0: It's okay. Yeah. The Knicks in 6.
10: I was rooting for them for you, even though I think my man was going to lose.
0: They're going to lose game. I told y'all they were going to lose game 3. They're going to lose game 5. They're going to win in 6 at the Garden.
2: No,
0: it's
2: we're
0: okay.
2: Closing this out game 5.
0: No.
2: That's it.
0: No, you're not.
2: No, we're not coming back to the Garden. After this game,
0: you should want to come back to the Garden.
2: No, I'm not playing these games. I just want to win. Like,
11: yeah,
2: no, it's been too long.
11: I ain't got time for all that.
2: Let's win.
0: New York needs the pandemonium.
2: No, we don't. We just need to win.
10: Well, a lot of people last night were having a conversation about whether Donald Trump was responsible or not for the loss. Before the game actually started, Stephen A. Smith was one of the people having the convo. Let's take a listen to Stephen A. Smith.
12: If it causes the New York Knicks to lose tonight, I'm blaming him. I'm blaming the President of the United States. I'm going to stay on that. And damn it, I hope the GOP lose votes because of it if we lose tonight. I'm going to be against them. All of them. I'm telling you that right now. We better not lose tonight's game. We better not lose tonight's game. I've been fair-minded, down the middle, as an independent for the long time. Hell hath no fury like Stephen A. scorned if the New York Knicks lose tonight. I'm going to be in their ass like back pockets, like white on rice. I'm telling you that right now. We better not lose tonight's game. We will ride. We were flowing, and this man go sit up there and show up to the Garden tonight. I mean, you got to be kidding me. You got people got to show up 4 or 5 hours before the damn game.
13: That's what he's mad about.
12: I'm mad about the watch parties.
0: I would like the record to show that back pockets are on the ass, not in the ass. Not in the ass. They're on the ass, right?
10: Well, Donald Trump actually, were you going to say something?
2: Okay.
10: Donald Trump actually responded to a reporter asking about Stephen A. Smith's comments. Let's take a listen to Trump on Stephen A. Smith.
14: ESPN commentator Stephen A. Smith was talking about running for president. He said he would blame you if the Knicks lost the game. How do you respond to that?
15: I think he's a nice guy, but you need a certain aptitude to run for president. You need a high IQ. I'm not sure that Stephen has that. I don't think he does, actually.
0: Listen, Stephen A. Smith and against Donald Trump in the debate, Stephen A. Smith will wipe the floor with Donald Trump, okay? But that's the bar is low for that anyway. But Donald Trump wasn't responsible for the loss of the game, but he was responsible for the loss of joy that the New York Knicks fans had been feeling. One of the greatest things about this whole playoff run, this finals run, is watching the joy that Knicks fans have. I've never seen anything like it in New York City, okay? Not for the Yankees, not for the Giants. There's nothing like when the Knicks are winning. And Donald Trump came here yesterday and sucked the joy out of the city.
2: Yeah, he did. People were upset. They shut down watch parties. They shut down local bars. They shut down local restaurants, which was foul.
10: They were getting into it with cops at some of them parties. They were so pissed that the cops were having to come and, like, do certain things.
2: It was definitely foul. And he shouldn't have been there. I mean, he is a New York Knicks fan. He's had courtside tickets before. He's had season tickets before.
0: I don't care.
10: Adam Silver talked about that, too.
2: But he shouldn't have been there. But Adam Silver even said yesterday, while I was watching that interview, he was like, he's never seen this much excitement for a finals.
0: That's not because of Donald Trump.
2: No, it's not.
10: No, he was just saying in general.
2: Even Donald Trump, I'm sure, is a huge Knicks fan, and he's probably just as excited, but he didn't need to be
10: But
2: there.
10: Adam Silver also said that Donald Trump was welcome, too. We have that audio as well.
16: And Trump, you know, I've been with the league for a long time. I ran NBA Entertainment years ago. He did an I Love Gets Game spot with us. He was a fixture at NBA at Madison Square Garden. You guys remember, well, all of you, when you played here, he had courtside seats. He was here all the time. He was at draft, so he's a genuine Knicks fan. And so, yes, there's some inconvenience to the fans here, but one looking around this arena, it's packed. So people listen. They came early. They got through whatever extra security, which is necessary. So, as I said, I think we should be using sports to to create more of a sense of community with people, not less.
0: Oh, shut up. Can we talk context? I mean, that was so stupid. And the reason that's stupid is because he wasn't president of the United States of America back then.
2: No.
0: I wouldn't want any president of the United States of America coming to an NBA Finals game in New York City.
2: I agree.
0: The block is only this big. You know how much the congestion
2: they shut down.
10: Yeah, there were checks on certain blocks.
2: I totally agree, but I think what he was trying to say is Donald Trump is a fan like all these New Yorkers
0: but
2: and
0: he
2: never
0: wasn't
2: seen it,
0: president
2: and never seen it before. Regardless, he's a New York Knicks fan, and he was
0: he's
2: like
0: president of the United
2: I get it.
0: States
2: he's
0: of America.
2: He's never seen the Knicks get this far, and
10: so
2: for
10: he
2: him,
10: to see it.
2: He probably wanted to see it.
10: Whatever,
2: but I think it was foul. He shouldn't have been there.
0: Back then, when he used to come to games, they didn't have to shut down blocks.
10: Right. Yeah.
0: They didn't have to have all these security
2: I
0: protocols.
2: Agree with
0: people
2: you.
0: Didn't have to get to the game at 4 o'clock in the afternoon.
2: I agree
0: like
2: with
0: no.
2: But what he's saying is, he's such a Knicks fan. Like you just talked about the New York Knicks fan. He's basically saying Donald Trump is a Knicks fan. He probably wanted to see it just like anybody else.
0: And
2: the difference is, he is the president. He shouldn't have been there. He should have said, you know what? I don't want to take that joy. I don't want to, the fact that, not even the joy of 2-3 hours early, the fact that they had to close the restaurants, the bars,
8: and
2: the
8: people
2: local
8: wasn't
2: people.
8: Getting money, man.
0: That's, so at that's some the problem. Point, messing up people, people have
8: finances.
0: To be. Oh, go ahead. Yes, I'm sorry.
8: No, that's it. They were just messing up people's finances.
2: Yeah, I agree.
0: And at some point, people have to be okay telling him no because of those things. If you're James Dolan, the owner, if you're Adam Silver, the commissioner,
2: right.
0: You should think
2: that.
0: About all of those working class
2: that.
0: People. Think about all the inconvenience you caused to all of the Knicks fans
2: Trump
0: and the Spurs fans that come. Just be okay
2: no
0: saying
2: him.
0: No. So what?
2: Nah,
0: no.
2: They're
0: hey, man,
2: that.
0: Donald, no, this
2: nah,
0: wouldn't be a good idea for you to show up
2: they're
0: here.
2: They're not doing that.
0: No, this wouldn't be a good idea. What's wrong with saying no, this wouldn't be a good idea?
2: He,
0: no.
2: Anybody that says no to that man, he attacks.
8: He loves
2: getting
8: power.
2: Revenge.
8: Like,
2: nobody gonna say
8: power.
2: No to that man.
10: Well, he was there. It went down. I mean, Stephen A. Smith even posted after, still standing on, I'm gonna blame Trump, even though he got into the game and things that happened in the game. So there's that. I mean, it happened. We're here. But in the next latest, we're gonna be talking about somebody else that people were really upset at leaving the next game. DJ Khaled. People, I don't know what's up with people being mad at Khaled.
2: They were mad at Khaled because they said
8: so petty.
2: But they were mad at Khaled because they said he's a Heat fan. But Khaled is, you know, he's a celebrity. He wanted to take his family to the game. I'm not mad at that.
0: I already shut down all the concessions because they was afraid that Khaled was going
8: to
0: be they were afraid Khaled was going to be hungry at the game.
10: We'll get into the reasons in the next latest, and we'll talk about some Jay-Z things as well too. Who was also at the game?
2: Yeah, I seen him attacking Hov and Khaled last night.
10: So we'll get into it in the next latest.
2: All right. Now when we come back, we got front page news. So don't move. It's the Breakfast Club. Good morning.
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13: Pop that thing, let it clap, let it clap. Ride this while you sit on
17: Let's
13: my
17: go.
13: Lap. Spread them cheese, let me see that. Shake that like you out of control. That thing till your throat gets sore. Bend it on down, put your face on the floor. That till your legs can't stand. High freak.

0: shake that. Like you gotta control.
1: This guy's crazy.
2: I told him that he needs to believe in God.
1: Why you ain't played the other Young Miami record? We need to play that this morning. Anyway,
2: oh, spin that, right?
1: Yeah, spin
2: yeah,
1: that.
2: Man, play spin that on these hoes.
1: You want to be a bird so bad. Morning, everybody. We are the Breakfast Club. Let's get in some front page news. Yes, if you're just joining us, you're just waking up. Last night, the Knicks did lose. They lost to the Spurs 115-111. The next game is on Wednesday.
2: It's okay. They'll win on Wednesday. I told y'all this.
1: They win on Wednesday the Knicks are and
2: gonna,
1: Saturday.
2: I told y'all the Knicks were going to lose games 3 and 5. They'll win in 6 in New York City.
1: Yep. Well, I'm going to the game Saturday. So anyway, what's up, Mimi?
3: What's up?
4: Good morning, MV, Jess, Charlamagne. How y'all doing this morning?
5: Good morning, Mimi.
4: Good morning. So we start this hour in Texas, where closing arguments began this morning in the Carmelo Anthony murder trial.
1: Already?
4: So by later, yes, already. The defense, they rested their case. The prosecution also rested their case. So by later today, jurors could begin deciding his fate. So 19-year-old Carmelo Anthony, he is charged with first-degree murder in the stabbing death of 17-year-old Austin Metcalf at a Frisco track meet. Now, Anthony says he acted in self-defense. Prosecutors say he escalated the confrontation intentionally and killed Metcalf. Now, over the last few days, jurors, they have heard very different versions of what happened under the tent, under that track meet, at that track meet. So prosecutors say Anthony was the aggressor, refusing to leave another school's tent before stabbing Metcalf. But the defense, they called witnesses, including Anthony's coach and a teammate, who testified that students, they regularly mingle together under different schools' tents during track meets. So that is nothing that hasn't been done before and should not be looked at as something that he was someplace he shouldn't have been. Now, defense attorneys, they also argued the confrontation turned physical before the stabbing. Say Metcalf, who reportedly outweighed the defendant by 50 to 60 pounds, shoved him first, supporting Anthony's self-defense claim. So Anthony did not testify during this trial. The defense, they rested yesterday. And so now the case, again, it heads to the jury, where the central question, you guys, will be whether the jury believes that Anthony feared for his life in that moment. Mm. And listening to a court observer, which we're going to play in a second, it may come down to a simple, may not come down to a simple guilty or not guilty on a murder charge. Legal observers, they say that jurors could also consider a lesser charge depending on how they interpret the self-defense claim and whether Anthony intended to kill Metcalf. So let's listen to a court observer and what she had to say.
6: When you are in a trial, you are sort of charged with one offense. But during the course of the trial, different things come up, right? So maybe there's evidence now that a lesser offense was included. And if there is, then the jury deserves the ability to consider that as a potential sort of guilt or not guilt versus your charged offense, right? Because again, we know here in Texas, murder is a results-oriented crime, right? I intended to cause the result of death. If that's what you believe, beyond all reasonable doubt, then I'm guilty of murder. But if that's not what you believe, then what is something else that you may have heard during the course of the trial that could also be true? And in this particular case, if we're talking about manslaughter, then you may believe that I recklessly caused the death of another. And if that's what you believe, beyond all reasonable doubt, then I'm guilty of manslaughter. Or you may believe that I acted out of self-defense. I did it, you did it, it was intentional, all of the things, but there was a justification for it. And if that's the case, then I'm not guilty because I was acting out of self-defense.
2: Yeah, he can't be charged with first degree murder based off what I just heard her say. Either self-defense or manslaughter. And first of all, it feels like this trial just started yesterday, right? When did this trial start?
1: Very fast trial.
4: They said it was expected to last 2 weeks. And so they did a lot of the prosecution went last week, the defense went last week. And so this week we have jury deliberations. Honestly, we could hear something as soon as today or tomorrow, just depending on when the jury actually gets the case.
2: So, it's been 2 weeks already?
4: It's been about
1: a week and a half, yeah. Wow. It's been fast.
4: About a week and a half. Yeah. So we will continue to watch that as the deliberations do begin today, and we'll continue to watch that verdict. Meanwhile, Savannah Guthrie is opening up publicly for the first time in a few weeks about the disappearance of her mother and getting emotional on live TV while doing it. Let's listen to her.
7: And I've been trying so hard to hold it together, and I promise I will. This show and this hour especially is like about joy, but... Having you and all my, I mean, everyone, the people behind the scenes, people in my ear, the producers, our castmates. It's like, you know, when I see you in the morning, I know that you see me no matter what is going on. And sometimes that's almost, sometimes it's almost too much because I feel like to do the job, I gotta like keep it together, pull it together, you know? But I'm happy to be back, and it's like the 2 hours of my day that, it's not that I'm not thinking about it because I am.
0: Yeah.
7: But it's something to do. Yes. And, it brings me a lot of joy to be with everybody.
0: Yeah.
7: But no, it's not easy.
2: I'm shocked she's not breaking down like that every day on
0: air.
2: That's
0: what I'm saying.
1: But I get it. I guess it's just a little relief, like outside of thinking about it all day long, going to work. It's just that little way of maybe not thinking about it during that time. But which is even crazier is with all the cameras in this world, with people having ring cameras and motion sensors in their house and all these cameras that pick up everything.
0: They could not find
1: her or
0: see where she even went.
1: There's no nothing.
0: Yeah, I know.
1: You know, that's crazy to me.
0: Yeah.
4: It's still, you're right, Envy, with everything, all we have, cameras on every block, everyone has a ring camera, everything. Mm-hmm. Her mother, Nancy Guthrie, 84 years old, she disappeared from her Tucson, Arizona home back in February. Mm-hmm. Investigators say surveillance video, they just showed a masked intruder entering the house and then she just vanished. So her family, they've offered up a $1 million reward for any information leading to her recovery. But 4 months later, there's still no publicly known suspect.
0: Damn, that's so crazy. And then the uncertainty of, like, you know, you have no confirmation whether she's gone or not.
1: But there's been no credible,
0: whether she is dead or not.
1: But there's no incredible asks. So it's not even like they took and they wanted a ransom of this much money. Like, they haven't gotten none of that to my knowledge. So it's like, why? Like, what was the reason?
4: What was the motive?
1: Yeah, what's the motive? Like, I don't know.
2: I think at this point, that's what you would want to know, right? At this point, you probably have accepted the worst, but you just want to know the why, and you would like to find the body at the least.
1: At the least.
4: And lastly, guys, if you shop at Trader Joe's, today is the last day to see if the grocery chain owes you a little bit of money. So the company agreed to a $7.4 million settlement after a lawsuit claimed that some receipts printed too many of the customer's credit card numbers. And this happened back in 2019. Damn. So that potentially violated a federal law designed to protect shoppers from fraud. So if you fall into this category, you could get about $100, but only if you file that claim by today. You would need proof that you made a purchase at a certain Trader Joe's store between March and July of 2019. Of course, Trader Joe is admitting no wrongdoing, but if you got one of those emails or notices in the mail, you may want to check because that deadline is today, June 9th.
2: Well, you say that check look like, Mimi, for a settlement?
4: $7? $114.
2: $114?
4: $114.
2: That's some gas money right there, man.
1: That's some food.
4: It really is.
1: That could be with some food.
0: And you know what, Mimi? You always let somebody know when they can get $7. And
4: I'm trying to help out here. It's hard.
0: I love it. Okay. Keep giving out sevens. I love it.
4: I'm trying.
2: Right,
4: thank
2: Mimi.
4: You,
2: and seven is God's number. Just wouldn't know that. She's a heathen.
0: First of all, I heard you say yesterday, so I know now. Shut up.
1: Wow.
4: All right, y'all. Well, that is your front page news. I'm Mimi Brown. Follow me at Mimi Brown TV. And for more stories, follow the Black Information Network.
1: All right. Thank you, Mimi. Now, when we come back, comedian Ron Taylor will be joining us. He's the winner of Kevin Hart's Funny as F competition on Netflix. And we're going to talk to him next. So don't move. It's The Breakfast Club. Good morning.
3: The Breakfast Club.
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8: Coming to you from the Take 5 Oil Change Traffic Center. Morning Jacksonville, that right shoulder is blocked due to a collision on the West Beltway between Commonwealth and Pritchard Road. I-10 eastbound between Lane and McDuff. We see some slow traffic over there. And J Turnabout Boulevard eastbound between Hodges and San Pablo's. We got a couple of brake lights over there.
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0: We are the Breakfast Club. Lola Rose is here as well. We're still kicking in with comedian Ron Taylor, winner of Kevin Hart's Funny as F competition on Netflix. Seems like comedy is, and I say this to Jess all the time, it seems like they let the, I would say, the handcuffs off a lot more recently, right? Mm-hmm. Before, I seemed like comics were kind of nervous to say certain things because I think society was so quick to cancel. Mm-hmm. Did you notice that at all?
1: Yeah, man. I think it's just like fun to have people be in trouble. You know, we just as a society, it's like, if we can point and wag the finger, we will. Mm-hmm. So like the Kevin Hart roast that just took place.
0: Correct.
1: Yeah. I was there, right?
2: Yes.
1: All of those people are either friends or associates of mine. Right. Mm-hmm. And none of these people are like going around, you know, bothering black people, right? This is just their job. But the fact that we can say, oh, he's a racist or this person is sexist or whatever, it's like, just as a society, we enjoy doing that.
0: What did you think of the George Floyd joke?
1: Well, to tell you the truth, I didn't know that it was what it was until afterward. I just heard something George Floyd. It wasn't until afterwards when I heard the looking up at us. Hmm. I was like, oh, God. But again, this is Tony Hinchcliffe. This is what he got paid to do. If he didn't do that, that'd be an issue. Now, if you don't want what Tony does, you don't hire him. But, you know, here we are, what, 2 weeks after?
0: 3 weeks after.
1: And we're still talking about it.
2: People are still in it.
1: Yeah. Okay. But I know Tony. He's a great guy.
0: I don't know. You can't say that after the George Floyd joke. But I will say this. You know, do you think that people took that roast and look at more of what Tony said opposed to what the whole reason of the roast was?
2: Everything, yeah.
1: Yeah. But again, like I said, that's what we do. Right. We nitpick just as human beings, not the best of us, the worst, but just as human beings. We go, oh, this is something I don't like. Like, people call into the radio to complain about something. You don't call in and say, hey, I love that song. Mm-hmm. It's not what people do. Mm-hmm. People call in to complain. So the people that are the most vocal are the people who did not like. Mm-hmm. There's probably more that enjoyed it. They're just like on to the next thing. But, you know, just they're jokes.
2: Yeah.
1: There's people out here really doing this stuff.
2: Yeah.
1: Nobody got mad, or did anybody think about, what's his name, Derek Chauvin? Mm-hmm. How's he doing?
3: Well, they had just held a moment of silence for him.
2: Huh?
3: In Minnesota.
2: Like, he died.
3: There was a Republican
2: he's dead?
3: Group.
2: I thought he was when they said moment of silence,
3: and,
2: but he's
3: and
2: not,
3: George
2: not
3: Floyd's
2: yet.
3: Family actually said, or a rep for the Gianna Floyd and George Floyd organization said that they felt like the roast actually led to that moment because it made people feel like it was cool to do to support racist or racism.
1: Hmm. Is he dead?
0: No.
3: I'll look up why they held the moment of silence.
0: Oh, he in jail. Mm-hmm.
1: Well, monkey flip him. You know, whatever. He'll be all right.
0: Monkey flip him. Right. Jesus Christ. And is there anything that you stay away from with your comedy? Do you is like, you know what, I'm not gonna do politics, so I'm not gonna do this. Is there something that you avoid?
1: There's things that I don't do right now for whatever reason. I don't avoid anything, but like politics, you know, I'm not extremely versed in politics, you know, so I don't do that. It'd be difficult for me to talk about a family because I ain't got one, right?
2: Oh, man.
1: You know, I came from one, but I don't have.
2: Oh,
1: yeah.
2: Yeah, okay.
1: I ain't got no woman.
2: Like, oh,
1: got no kids.
2: Yeah.
1: So it's difficult to talk about that. Relationships, I ain't really had too many of them. Right?
0: You said you had girls. You said you were sleeping
2: on girls'
0: couches.
2: The girls laughing right out their drawers.
3: So you was living with them girls and y'all weren't even in a relationship?
1: These were situationships.
3: What's your sign?
1: I'm a Libra.
2: He was
1: Libra.
2: Looking for shelter, Lauren.
3: Yeah, but I'm trying to figure out like what you were saying
2: you
3: and what women were
2: do.
3: Like, you know, you can't help to pay the bills. I just care for you so much. You can just come in here and y'all not even in a relationship.
2: Come in here and make me laugh.
1: Listen.
3: And sit down next to me while we eat.
1: I was throwing beef.
0: Your name Diddy and you walk around with little shrimp.
1: I was in my 20s. You know what I'm saying? I had all the energy in the world. I was breaking stuff, you know, but we got it together at the right time. I'm in my 30s, you know.
2: Right.
1: Energy start to decline.
2: He played too much.
3: Okay. Are any of those women like still in your life today?
1: All of them. Yeah, especially now.
2: Right. Yeah.

0: They hit me up and call, how you doing? Shut up. Whatever. They're trying to get back in my life. I let them too. I don't care. I love them.
1: Throw some more beef.
0: Yeah.
1: I know that's right.
2: Now, if there was one thing you said, you know, you dreamed of taking a shower and cursing out Charlamagne, what would you curse him out about? Is there something that he did to you to piss you off? Because we can jump him right now if you like.
0: No. There was nothing in particular. Like I said, you know, I just thought, I didn't really think, but I don't even know what to call it. But like, when you just envision yourself places, I'm gonna be explaining something. I don't know why I just put myself in trouble.
2: Got you.
0: Right? Mm-hmm. But I, you know, I've been a fan of the show forever. The only thing I would, you know, which this is old news, but I ain't like what he did to Lil Mama.
1: Sometimes I cry for her.
0: Yeah, that was unfortunate.
2: You know, him and Lil Mama was going back and forth with each other. That's how it started.
0: But it looked like a jumping. It looked like Charlamagne had four arms. Like it, crazy. That was the way he got at her was just like, oh God.
2: You know, Lil Mama's dad was gonna shoot me over that one day.
1: That's wild.
0: Really?
2: Yeah, I'll tell that another day.
0: Oh,
2: yeah, I was on the street one day and you know, he was working construction. And I was outside in my car, and all of a sudden I heard, yo, yo! And all of a sudden, all these construction workers started coming out. And I'm like, all right, I'm not paying it no mind. Mm-hmm. Like, whatever, maybe they know who I am, they want a picture.
0: Yeah. Mm-hmm.
2: And I seen him go in the car, because his car was parked in front of me. And then I seen him put a pistol in his pocket.
0: Oh,
2: I'm like,
0: God.
2: Oh, boy. And then when he walked, he's like, I'm Lil Mama's dad. And you know what I said? I'm not Charlamagne.
1: Straight up.
2: I said, I'm not Charlamagne, but that's another story for another time.
1: He walked up on Envy's van and was like, listen, he was talking about my daughter.
2: He was.
1: And he was serious.
2: He was dead serious.
0: Yeah. That's a hell of an intro. I'm Lil Mama's dad. First of all, brother, what's your name? All
1: right.
2: But if he said his name was Charles, I wouldn't be like, all right, Charles. No, that was the right intro.
1: Right.
0: I mean, the fact that he's working construction, it's like, brother, get back to work. There's so many factors involved in that, but I'm glad you're okay.
2: Yeah. I'm glad I'm alive,
1: too. I am, too.
2: I'm glad we squashed that beef.
0: Yeah, yeah, man.
1: Has there been a date set for your special?
0: No, not really. Okay. You know, we're looking at time frames, and of course, like, the closer the better.
1: Yeah.
0: What was more important, especially to me, is making sure that it's done. Making sure it's as good as I can have it be, because I don't want to turn in a subpar, you know,
1: for sure.
0: Thing. So if that's next year, spring, summer, fall, then, you know, so be it. But right now, I'm just on the road trying to make these jokes. I've never had to make jokes in a small window of time.
1: Mm-hmm.
0: I've had 16 years to make all the jokes in the world.
1: Yeah.
0: But now, let's just say it was sometime next year. Okay, now you gotta make. I've never done that, so.
1: Yeah.
0: But it's fun.
1: Well, you got this.
2: All right. Well, how can people check you on tour? I know you on tour. I was gonna name some of your dates, but you got so many goddamn dates on this thing. So talk about how people, he said,
1: everywhere.
2: Talk about people I can follow you and definitely check you out on the road, brother.
0: Yeah, you can follow me at Comedian Ron T on Instagram, Facebook, and Twitter. Actually, not on Twitter. I got kicked off. I have no idea why.
2: Why'd you get, what did you say?
1: Are you banned?
0: I don't know. Yeah. I never even used it. They just kicked me off.
1: Jesus.
0: Who knows why?
1: They
0: Elon.
1: Probably thought you was like a Norbit fan page and they don't be like that. They tried to ban it.
0: Listen.
1: They probably was like, we're banning this.
0: I told you that hurts my feelings.
1: Oh, damn. Right. You're a comedian. I don't know when to take it, sir. No. I'm sorry. No more Norbit jokes. No more.
0: No. Who knows why? But yeah, I'm on there. My website actually just launched, which is, what is it? ComedianRonTaylor.com. Boom. There it is. ComedianRonTaylor.com.
1: He got such an old soul, y'all.
0: Yeah. On there, you can find all of my dates and whatnot. I'm out every weekend to the end of this year. So that I ain't asked my mama for nothing to her.
2: I ain't mad at you. Ladies and gentlemen, it's Ron Taylor, and we appreciate you for joining us. You better
1: Absolutely.
2: Come back. When you're in New York, you better come back up on up
1: come
2: here.
1: Back.
2: Next time
1: you're
2: here.
1: You a star, shorty.
2: Yeah.
1: We love it.
2: Yeah. Well, next time you're up here, all right?
0: Albany, right on.
2: All right.
0: Good brother, sweet ladies.
2: Albany,
0: thank you. Thank you.
2: Let you know, just New, Albany's like...
1: He got West Nyack. He got
2: City
1: Winery.
2: Next time you do City Winery.
0: Albany.
2: City Winery, Father's Day. There you go.
0: Right on.
2: It's the Breakfast Club. It's Ron Taylor.

0: Spinach. Spinach.
1: Let's see if your back pockets on the inside.
2: What?
1: Man, I wanted to see Ron Taylor, man.
2: Morning, everybody. It's DJ NV, Just Hilarious, Charlamagne Tha Guy. We are The Breakfast Club. Let's get to the latest with Lauren.
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12: talk to me.
10: All right, y'all. So the Knicks and the Spurs. Now, we talked a lot about Donald Trump being at the game. Yes. But we got to get into a Celeb Row, because there were a lot of celebrities in attendance last night. Spike Lee, huge Knicks fan, Tracy Morgan, Timothy Chalamet, Ben Stiller, Tina Fey, Larry David, Chris Rock, Pete Davidson, Draymond Green, Teyana Taylor, Dave Chappelle, Cardi B. Now, Cardi B, number one, right? So she performed at halftime, but she pulled up in a brand new Ferrari, like matte black. Envy, I don't even know. What version of Ferrari? How do you even say it?
2: Segway.
10: It was so fire.
2: It's the Ferrari truck.
10: Right. She don't even drive, though.
2: No, yeah. She doesn't drive. I think that truck was like between $550,000 and $600,000.
10: Shout out to Cardi B.
2: Matt Black.
10: Yes.
2: It was beautiful
10: like
2: last night.
10: She
2: beautiful.
10: Looked so good pulling up in that. She was
2: Cardi!
10: With her family.
2: Cardi! I need that car, Cardi.
13: I
2: need it for the car show. I'll pick it up later this week, Cardi.
13: What color is it?
10: It's
2: matte
10: black.
2: Matte black. Matt black.
13: Yes.
2: Matt black. Black rims, black interior. Mm-hmm. Cardi! Ooh. I need the car, Cardi!
13: Hey, Batman.
2: Yeah. I'm going to be knocking on the door. Let me in!
10: So she performed at halftime, but like if you're watching on television, you couldn't see the halftime performance, of course, but you saw inside the NBA, and you could hear Cardi in the background performing, and the mics caught Charles Barkley reacting to Cardi B. Let's take a listen.
14: 3-0. We've been competing with Cardi B here.
15: I don't know if those B's. That might be Cardi B's. I'm pretty sure those are B's. She got the wrong initials.
10: Now, I don't know what brand she was wearing, but she had like a nice corset top on, and she came out. The Knicks cheerleaders like brought her out from the seat, and then she performed it in a few performances. But yeah, he
2: like
10: about the
2: that boobies. Old unk, you know? Hey, look at that little girl. That's what he sounds like.
1: That was the thing in the group chat last night. I had to tell a couple people in the group chat, like, bro, I don't look at Cardi like that.
13: Yeah.
1: Okay.
10: That's going to be so awkward for
2: you. Cardi D. Come on. That's body.
10: Yeah, well,
1: DJ
10: Khaled was also in attendance.
1: That is funny, though, because I said that. I said, nah, them was some bees. DJ Khaled got bees. But listen, I said in the group chat yesterday, I said, Cardi family. And somebody was like, she ain't my family.
10: Cardi looked good last night. She had that bust down middle part, too. She looked amazing. But yes, DJ Khaled was there with Fat Joe, and people were upset. There were a few different instances where
1: he was topless.
10: No, he wasn't topless.
1: Oh.
10: He actually looked good. Man. He looked slim sitting in a seat. Like, he did. He looked good.
2: Salute to Khaled.
10: But people were upset that he was on his phone. They're like, the tickets were so expensive, and you come here tonight. You're not even a fan, and you come here, and you're sitting on your phone the whole time. Like, why is he on his phone? I didn't know that would be such a big deal, but. It was.
2: They can so do whatever stupid. You want to do with it.
13: It's like, so stupid.
2: If he paid for those tickets, those course
13: side
2: tickets.
13: He was out there with his family.
2: Yeah, 100,000 tickets. He had his wife with him. He had his son with him.
10: They was on him last night.
1: Yeah, it's not like if he wasn't sitting in that seat, then somebody else would have got the seat for free.
2: No.
1: He paid for his seat.
10: Yes.
2: He might have been talking to his wife the whole time. You know what I mean? You never know. Who knows?
13: Or doing business. Like, yes. It don't matter.
1: Nah, he was ordering food.
13: Damn.
1: I'm checking all his reservations.
13: I will say, since he's been losing weight, he hasn't been wearing.
1: To show you with order.
13: He hasn't been out here topless. You know, when he was bigger, he was always showing it.
10: Well,
13: now he don't.
10: I'm not. All right. He was there. He looked good.
2: Continue on.
10: All right. Jay-Z was also there. And TMZ actually ran into Jay-Z when he was on his way to the game, and they asked him about any like details he could spill on the Yankee Stadium shows. Let's take a listen.
16: Jay, how's the rehearsal going for Yankee Stadium? I heard you get 2 times today for 5 weeks. What are Boots Picnic? Is that the same schedule for the Yankees?
17: Indeed. Thank you, bro.
16: Jay, we gotta ask you, are you gonna keep the hair like this, or are you gonna get braids or a Caesar for Yankee Stadium? Have you decided?
17: Nope, I haven't.
16: Jay,
17: you coming. That's enough. I don't want to disrespect you by not answering you, but you know what I mean? Let the magic happen.
16: We appreciate you, Jay. Thank you.
2: That's our homie from TMZ.
10: Yeah, Saleha.
2: She has Saleha ask a bunch of questions.
10: But listen, I will say Jay-Z always is polite to her. At least he gives her no answer politely. Like, he ignores everybody else.
2: Saleha, are you going to keep that afro? What underwear are you wearing? What size are you?
13: Celia. That's how Lauren be.
10: Shout out to Celia. She listens in the morning as well. To what? Yeah. Why? The underwear? What size is he wearing?
2: She asks a lot of questions.
13: Never asked about underwear.
1: Like, why, Lauren? Like, why does his brain work like that, Jess? Like, why?
10: Because he's from Queens.
1: A queen from Queens. There you go, Lauren. That's what I'm talking about. Head off on a clue box.
10: That's queen, man. Queen.
1: Underwear you wearing.
2: Go ahead, continue.
10: All right. Now, we also talked a lot about a lot of the craziness you were seeing with the fans fighting each other on the streets after some of those like watch parties, right?
13: So,
10: NYPD, I just got the numbers from a law enforcement source. NYPD is saying that a total of 21 individuals have been taken into custody. 13 individuals were released on criminal court summons for disorderly conduct, and 8 individuals were arrested and charged with offenses, including assault on a police officer, assault, criminal possession of a weapon, menacing, resisting arrest, obstruction of governmental administration.
2: The police should go and watch all those videos and arrest all those people.
10: Because I know they didn't catch
2: Spurs
10: everybody.
2: Fans with just by wearing a Spurs jersey. I seen them.
1: Now, how do you know it was just because they were wearing a Spurs jersey? Because
2: I watched a bunch of videos. I seen one dude trying to run away. He was
10: the
2: just trying to run
10: gentleman.
2: Yeah, older
10: gentleman.
2: Trying to run away.
1: But what was the whole context, though? I'm not saying it's right. I'm just saying, do we know the whole kind of... Because yesterday you told us that if parents see two kids fighting, they shouldn't just run up and start scolding one of the kids. They should see what's going on first. That's what you told us yesterday.
13: But New York Knicks fans,
2: those are not parents.
13: Different.
2: Those are not kids.
1: What you mean? Still the same thing?
2: They're not
1: the same
2: kids.
1: Rules
2: no, they are. No, they're not kids. These are kids. Kids are not accountable. When grown-ass adults are beating people up because of a jersey...
1: But you don't know because of the jersey.
2: Yes, it is. They're saying they're pulling the jersey off his head. They go, there's another Spurs jersey. There's another Spurs jersey. And they're beating the brakes off.
1: What if he said they go one of them New York niggas?
13: Oh.
6: Oh, wow.
1: You know what I'm saying? That's you don't know.
2: That's different, but he didn't say
1: but
2: that.
1: I don't know.
2: But he was running. There was black people that got beat up, that got pulled out their jersey. There was white people that got pulled out of their jersey and beat up and
13: the
2: stomped
13: older
2: on.
13: Guy, the issue's
2: foul. And what makes it so foul is I go to different states and watch my teams play.
13: Yeah.
2: Right? And they show me nothing but love and respect.
1: Yeah, but push-ups.
13: They don't do that.
2: You can't do a push-up. I don't care if you got security. It's 60 on one.
13: They don't do that nowhere else.
2: Nah, Philly does that. But...
10: Well, I heard some Philly fans when I was walking in here, and they said, y'all can't say nothing about them now.
1: Philly be wildin'.
2: Philly be wildin', but nah, they should get arrested. There's no way. Like, people should be able to enjoy a game. They pay thousands of dollars for tickets, just like anybody else.
1: If they beating up people just because they're on the opposite team, yes.
2: Yeah.
1: But I need to hear the whole context.
2: Well, shut up.
1: Do
10: y'all feel like, and we'll get into this in
1: because I saw some New York people in New York Knicks jerseys getting their ass whipped. By people that didn't have no team paraphernalia on.
2: No, I didn't see
1: oh, you
2: that.
1: Crazy. I seen one that's 3 minutes long, and the police just walked up like, hey, man.
2: I seen a lot of Spurs fans getting their ass whooped.
13: Damn.
10: Do y'all feel was just dark energy because I saw Cardi, she posted a video, we'll do it in the next latest, that dark energy was happening because Trump was in the arena or in the premises, or do you think people just was getting wild?
1: Yeah,
2: they was just getting wild. I think a lot of them was drunk and you know it was the fun thing to do. It is a Spurs jersey.
10: That is not fun.
2: But no, I think it's disrespectful. I think they should all catch up on assault charges. Have to pay attorneys, pay lawyers. Like, nah, that's not right.
10: It's
2: very sad.
10: Well, that is all that we have on the Knicks for this hour and the latest.
2: All right. Charlamagne, who are you giving that donkey to?
1: For after the hour, we need the owner of the New York Knicks, James Dolan, to come to the front of the congregation because I don't hear his name being mentioned enough in all of this, but we'll discuss.
2: All right. We'll get to that next. It's The Breakfast Club. Good morning.
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10: Yes, Donkey Today for Tuesday, June 9th goes to New York Knicks owner James Dolan. Why James Dolan, Charlemagne? The New York Knicks are in the NBA Finals, up 2-1 against the San Antonio Spurs. I personally believe the Knicks will win in 6, okay? I told y'all, you know, I believe they would lose games 3 and 5, then they will clinch at home in 6. So why is James Dolan, the owner of the Knicks, getting Donkey Today when they are having so much success? First of all, let the record show that Knicks started having a lot of success when James Dolan took a step back from basketball operations, okay, and started focusing on the Spear in Vegas, all right? Leon Rose, Coach Mike Brown, Rick Brunson, William Wesley, Worldwide West, dropping the clues bombs for those guys.
11: Worldwide okay? West, what up, West?
10: Those guys are responsible for the current Knicks success, if you ask me, all right? But always remember, I pronounce all words that start with ST like they start with SK, so why listen to me? So, once again, what reason would I have to give James Dolan Donkey of the Day this morning? Well, the answer is simple. If you were one of the many New Yorkers, okay, who were inconvenienced by President Trump being in attendance last night at Game 3 of the NBA Finals, then blame the person who invited him, James Dolan, okay? See, you know how a lot of y'all got mad at Kevin Hart for having Tony Hinchcliffe at the roast to Kevin Hart? You need to have that same energy for James Dolan because he's the one who decided to invite the 45th and 47th president of the United States of America to Madison Square Garden in congested-ass New York City. Let's go to CBS News for the report, please.
12: Well, it is an historic night at the NBA Finals with the first sitting U.S. president in attendance. President Trump watching the Knicks and the Spurs from an executive suite as an invited guest of Madison Square Garden CEO James Dolan. Mm-mm-mm. Well, our Ed O'Keefe is inside the garden where security is tight. Ed.
13: Sharika, good evening. The president has attended major sporting events before as commander-in-chief, and he was a courtside regular as a New York businessman. But his presence here tonight and all the security it brings has many fans crying foul. While the real action's on the court tonight, hundreds of Secret Service and 1,000 NYPD are also suiting up, part of a massive security plan to protect the president, a longtime New York Knicks fan.
14: If you are not going to the game, we are asking you to avoid the area around Madison Square Garden tonight.
13: A 5-block perimeter around Madison Square Garden is shut down, and ticket holders are being asked to show up at least 2 hours early.
15: Has anyone ever had this kind of a run in a playoff game?
13: President Trump's attendance tonight is disrupting tradition in and outside the garden. Typically, Knicks watch parties are held out here on this plaza on West 33rd Street. Thousands of people gather during the game to watch it from the outside, and they're usually watching up on that screen. But as you can see, it's behind presidential-level security today, meaning the watch party is canceled.
10: He's not a New York businessman anymore, guys. He's the president businessman of the United States of America. Every logistical headache you had to deal with yesterday around MSG was because of a poor choice by the owner of the Knicks, James Dolan. By the way, this isn't about politics, okay? It's about common sense. It's about, for once, can this guy give working class people a break? I mean, damn, his policies have already stifled job growth. His policies have, you know, raised the cost of basic goods through tariffs. His policies have weakened labor rights, okay, to favor corporations and other rich people like himself. Gas prices are through the roof. Can I at least have a little bit of joy and go see the Knicks play? Okay, if I'm a bar or restaurant owner in the area, can I enjoy the influx of traffic that this game brings? Can we have a watch party outside of the arena? The answer is no, no, and hell no, because guys like James Dolan and Donald Trump hate us. Okay, the working class people who make them rich. When Donald Trump says things like he's not thinking about America's finances, okay, not even a little bit, this is what he means. All right. By the way, this didn't just impact people who came to the game yesterday. This impacted working class people in New York City, everyday Americans here in this great place we call the Empire State. First of all, do you know what street closures do in New York City? Okay, a street being closed could literally make you 30 minutes late to something 4 blocks away. All right, they built a wall around the garden last night. I believe it's the only wall Trump has actually gotten completed. Portions of 30th to 35th Street, 6th and 8th Avenues were restricted, so it caused delays and confusion for commuters and tourists and drivers, pedestrians, all for someone that nobody but James Dolan wanted there. All right, TSA style security. Fans were told to arrive at least 2 hours early. Do you not understand? Time is money. Okay, what if the person watching my kids can't get there 2 hours early? What if I can't leave work 2 hours early? What if I had plans before the game? What if I need to get a haircut, nails done, whatever it is? That time is gone because of one person's selfishness. Okay, they had a no bag policy. They had long lines that were all the way around the arena in Penn Station. The watch party outside the garden was canceled. James Dolan, do you realize everyday Americans need joy? They out here getting their ass kicked on a daily basis because of Donald Trump's policies, and you took away their joy. Okay, there is nothing like New York Knicks energy in New York City. Okay, I've been living here for 20 years this year. Nothing, and I mean nothing, compares to New York City when the Knicks are in the finals. And James Dolan said, nah, F all that. What y'all so happy for? Okay, I know what to do. Call Donald J. Trump, and the J stands for Joy Killer. Okay, I just don't understand why it's so hard to tell this man no. Okay, hey, Donald, under normal circumstances, would love to have you, but this is game 3 of the NBA Finals. You're going to cause too much disruption, too many inconveniences. It's not worth it to have you here, okay? Think about all the businesses that suffered financial losses last night because of the reduced foot traffic. Okay, all the bars and restaurants that people probably go to before the game didn't get the crowd they usually would get because people had to get to MSG early. Think about the delivery trucks that were late, the ride shares that were disrupted. And once again, the watch party was canceled. Those are thousands of fans without tickets who spend money in those nearby areas. Those nearby areas didn't make the money they thought they was going to make last night. You know why? James Dolan for deciding to invite Donald Joy Killer Trump. Listen, man. Rich people love making decisions that everybody else has to deal with. Okay, being a boss ain't just about who you can impress, okay? It's about who you might inconvenience, all right? Every decision has a ripple effect, and sometimes those ripples hit people who never asked to be in the water, all right? I hate when people want to be so close to power that they forget their actual job is serving the people who made them powerful in the first place. Please let Remy Ma give the owner of the Knicks, James Dolan, the biggest hee-haw.
2: Hee-haw, hee-haw, you stupid motherfucker, are you dumb?
10: Let's not make that same poor decision on Wednesday. What's today? Was today Wednesday?
16: It's Tuesday.
17: On Wednesday. The game's tomorrow. Yes. Yeah, Wednesday. Mm-hmm. But I will say probably with Dolan is Dolan doesn't want to create an enemy with Donald Trump.
16: Yeah.
17: I'm sure that's the reason. Because when I just did my little Googles and I just said, hey, does the government give Madison Square Garden money? It says yes, but usually indirectly. What does it mean? Tax incentives. They said Madison Square Garden has long enjoyed a special property tax exemption from New York State legislator and the government. He says they saved hundreds of millions of dollars. They said also infrastructure spending. Federal, state, and city governments have funded improvements around Penn Station, which is connected and benefits Madison Square Garden. Security and major events. For high-profile events, the government provides traffic control, so police, and sometimes it's like, you know.
10: Is that state government or federal government?
17: He said both.
16: Business.
17: Yeah, so if Trump's your guy and Trump wants to come and you see what he does to all his enemies, do you
16: tell him no?
17: Do you tell him no?
16: Impact your business and relationship with
10: him. I would think MSG deals with state taxes.
17: I don't know.
10: They don't deal with no.
17: It says state. It says state and federal. It says federal, state, and city governments.
10: Because property taxes would be state. I don't know. But my point is still, even with all of that said, no for the people.
16: It was unfair.
10: How about say no for the people?
17: Yeah, I agree.
10: Hey, and he invited him. It's not like he asked to come. You invited him, James Dolan. Mm-hmm. He didn't ask to show up. Mm-hmm. He didn't say, hey, can I come to the game? He said he was invited and he accepted the invitation.
16: Yeah.
10: No. James Dolan, that was a poor decision. Very poor choice.
16: Well, I'm with you.
17: Yeah. Trump shouldn't have been there, but all right. Well, thank you for that donkey today.
10: Mm-hmm.
17: I think we should open up the phone lines and discuss that. Honestly, I know you had something else y'all wanted to go. Where y'all want to go? Where y'all want to go with it?
10: I don't know. What you want to talk about, Lauren? Talking about cheating, right?
2: It was Young Miami and Trick Daddy. You know, she's been promoting Spin That, but she was talking to Trick Daddy about why he still isn't married after being separated for 10 years from Joy.
10: Mm-hmm.
2: And he says that he'd rather them just cheat and they meet each other in HE double hockey sticks. But I don't even know if it's considered cheating if y'all are married on paper, but y'all are not. Y'all ain't doing the things that married people do. Like, y'all ain't one no more.
16: Well, are they separated?
2: they're separated, but you know, Trick Daddy and Joy's situation is like, I think if you take it out of that, the question is just like, if someone's married on paper, is it considered cheating if they're going off and doing their own thing?
16: Yes, it is. You mean if somebody is married on paper, but separated, does it still separate
2: to the point where like they ain't doing nothing together?
17: Right.
2: Like,
17: no, I know a lot of people that won't talk if you're still on paper, they won't go on dates with you until that situation is completely over.
16: I know men like
17: and done.
16: That as well. Amen.
10: Donald Trump had been to the game last night.
17: That's what I was going with.
10: That was all way too complicated.
17: That's what I was going with. That's what I said.
10: That was a lot.
17: I was just talking about Donald Trump.
2: I think it goes with the flow of the conversation that came out of Donkey.
16: That's
17: what I was saying. Let's go. Let's open up the phone lines. 800-585-1051. We're talking Donald Trump.
10: And were you inconvenienced? I want to talk to the working class people here in the city that were actually inconvenienced by James Dolan's poor decision to invite Donald Trump to the game last night.
17: Yeah, let's talk. What did you think about Donald Trump going to the game? Were you inconvenienced going to the game? I know somebody who went to the game, got a standing room ticket only, had to pay $1,000 for that standing room ticket, had to leave at 2 o'clock for an 8:30 game, and it still took them 3.5 hours to get in.
16: Leave at 2 o'clock?
17: 2 o'clock
16: in the afternoon to get to the game.
17: They had to go through the checkpoints, and then the lines were around the corner, and they still got in, and it was like, I mean, he had to stink, right? Because he was been there since 2 o'clock
16: and
17: the game at 11.
16: He was fat? Well, I mean, was he upsized?
10: He usually stink?
17: No.
10: So why would you just say that?
17: Because he was out all day. He didn't get a chance to take a shower. 2 o'clock to 11.
10: Yeah. Why would you say that?
16: It wasn't really that cold.
10: That man usually stinks, though. Give him a shout out.
17: Deodorant don't work that
10: long. What's his name? Give him a shout out.
16: You wildin'.
17: 800-585-1051.
10: Salute to
17: him. Oh, my
10: God. Shout him out.
17: No! It's the Breakfast Club. Good morning.
18: The Breakfast Club.
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2: Morning, everybody. It's DJ Envy, Just Hilarious, Charlamagne Tha God. We are the Breakfast Club. Now, if you're just joining us, Charlamagne gave donkey today to who, Charlamagne?
3: The owner of the New York Knicks, James Dolan, because he made what I believe is a piss-poor decision that did not consider the inconveniences that working-class people would have to go through by inviting Donald Trump to Game 3 of the NBA Finals. And here's the other thing that I didn't say during donkey today. Maybe I did, but I don't remember. People have to have, you know, just common sense, right? Because even if you get invited.
4: Yeah.
3: As the president, you should say, nah, James, that wouldn't be a good decision. You know what I'm saying? Like, it would cause too much inconvenience. Like, we would have to do too much, you know, too much security detail protocol. It'd be affecting the businesses around the arena.
4: Right.
3: He's a businessman, right?
4: Right.
3: He's from New York. He should know that.
2: Mm-hmm. Trump is still a Knicks fan, right? And the thing with Trump is, remember, he's done this before.
4: Mention
2: basketball. He's been to the Super Bowl before.
3: Do you know how big the Super Bowl is? You're not bigger. The stadium hold 80,000 people.
2: 82,000, right? Yeah.
3: Like, look at the space
4: so
3: around.
4: But he's been
3: to, he was in what game? He went to the Kansas City and what game did he go to?
2: It was last year.
3: Where was that?
2: Either
3: way, I know that stadium is much bigger than Madison Square Garden.
2: Then he
3: went
2: to a college game, right? He went to some college finals game. I can't remember some college game. College football game. So he goes to these games. He goes to UFC games all the time, and they have him at the Garden. He goes to boxing matches at the Garden. So he's been there before. So Trump probably just thought, hey, I'm going to a game. I'm going to see my Knicks.
3: But it's a difference when you go to NBA Finals Game 3. Yeah, Donald Trump was the first sitting U.S. president to attend the Super Bowl. Hey, stupids. It's a reason presidents don't attend these type of events.
4: Yeah.
3: They don't want to inconvenience everyday working class people, and they don't want to make those events more of a security threat than they already are.
2: He should have been to the game, especially what they did to New York fans. Hello, who's this?
5: It's Mark from Columbia.
2: Mark, what's up? Talk to us. What's your thoughts?
5: Hey, man, y'all really got to stop trying to make everything about Donald Trump, man. Them boys played a good game last night.
4: They sure
5: did. The city of New York was turned. Man, y'all got to get off Donald Trump nuts.
3: Catch you a question? Where you say you live at?
4: Ooh, Columbia.
5: Columbia, South Carolina, Charlotte.
3: 803, salute to the Met. But we in New York City. Like, you don't see the inconvenience that this...
5: Y'all got to stop that,
3: man. You're not listening, my brother.
5: It would have been mad traffic if he wasn't there.
2: Not like yesterday.
3: They had street closers. They canceled the watch party. Think about all
5: of it would have been like that if he wasn't there.
3: No, it wouldn't have been.
4: He's the president of the United States.
5: The city been shut down.
2: No, it hasn't.
5: How you gonna tell me?
4: He down south right now.
2: The city been shut down.
3: You're wrong, my brother.
4: No traffic, no nothing down there.
2: Bro, you're a four-hour flight away. You're a three-hour flight away. Like, come on, what are you talking about?
3: It's not 3 hours.
2: How long it take to
3: get there?
2: It's
3: like an hour and a half.
2: I don't have a way.
3: But you're wrong on this one, my brother. You had portions of 30th to 35th Street and 6th and 8th Avenues cut off. People had to be there 2 hours early. Like, it was a complete mess. Stop.
4: Yeah.
3: Like, knock it off.
4: Yeah.
2: I don't know what he was
4: right, though. It was a good game, but it was also a lot of disruption.
2: Hello, who's this?
6: It's June from the Bronx.
2: Hey, we'll talk to
4: June,
2: you,
4: June, good morning.
6: Good morning. So, like all they did was politicize the game last night. It was like a travesty with the fouls that they didn't call. But then what they put out in the media this morning as I'm watching it. Now, you've seen all the other watch parties. There was no disruption, no anything. But now what they did was show all the chaos that happened. Oh, Knicks fan abrupt last night after they lose. This is what Donald Trump wanted. He didn't bring no good energy or vibes to the city.
2: Mm-hmm. Now, I don't think the Knicks fan wild out because Trump was there. I think they wild out because the Knicks lost last night, and I think a lot of them were drunk. And I think it was just one of those things. They seen somebody with a Spurs jersey and they jumped on their ass, which I think was foul.
4: It's just New York.
2: So you think they were mad because Trump was there? That's why they started beating up the fans?
3: No, I'm saying we don't know why these people was fighting. I saw people in Knicks jerseys getting their ass kicked. I show you a whole video of dudes in Knicks jerseys getting their ass kicked.
2: And I can show you at least 11 people wearing
3: Spurs. No, you didn't show me no 11.
2: Man. I said, I can show you 11. I didn't show you about 5-6 of them. I've been watching them all morning.
3: You don't know why those people were fighting. You have no idea.
2: I seen them running. That's all I did. I did see them running. Hello, who's this?
4: Mainly kids beating people ass.
2: Yes, hello.
7: Yo.
2: What's your name, bro?
4: Yo.
7: My name is Robbo.
2: Robbo, talk to us. What's your thoughts about Trump going to the game last night?
7: Well, first of all, I'd like to give a shout out to all y'all. Listen, y'all. I've been listening to y'all for about 10 years strong.
3: Thank you, brother. We appreciate that.
7: Yeah, I'm from 517 Jackson, Michigan.
4: Nice.
7: About It's about 30, 40 miles away from Detroit.
2: Okay.
3: But, I'm glad you said that because everybody where they from, swear people know their area code. I'm from the 517, shorty. I don't know what that means, my brother.
7: Well, you know, 517 cover a couple, you know what I'm saying?
2: All right. Just tell about Trump, brother. Just tell about Trump.
4: Tell about the game.
2: Stay focused, brother. Stay focused.
7: Okay, listen. Trump should have stayed home, yo. He should not have been there. He messed up the whole ecosystem that people want to do.
4: Damn.
7: Don't nobody want to see his red, pink face so fast. I mean, you should have gave him donkey of the day.
3: Well, to me, giving him donkey of the day is easy, right? But James Dolan is the one who invited him to
4: That's
3: the game.
4: Crazy.
3: And James Dolan is the owner of the New York Knicks. Should absolutely know better. Ain't nobody from New York on the line?
4: That's
3: what I want to talk to.
2: Trump should have had a watch party at the White House. That's what
4: James,
2: he should have did.
4: You know what I mean? I'm shocked.
2: Just have it at the White House. You do everything at the White House.
4: Room.
2: Yeah, do it at the ball. No, it's not there. But
4: it's not
2: outside. Get a thing. Just have, you know, y'all watch it there. 800-585-1051. Let's discuss. Trump was at the game. What's your thoughts? It's the Breakfast Club. Good morning.

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1: 800-585-1051.
2: Morning, everybody. It's DJ Envy, Just Hilarious, Charlamagne Tha God. We are the Breakfast Club. If you're just joining us, Charlamagne gave Donkey today to who, Charlamagne?
3: The owner of the New York Knicks, James Dolan, because I don't know why he invited Donald Trump to the NBA Finals Game 3. And listen, this is not about politics. This is about everyday working class people being inconvenienced the way that they were last night. I'm thinking about all of the local businesses that didn't get the foot traffic, you know, that they probably would have gotten. I'm thinking about the fact that they didn't have the watch party. Those are thousands of people who don't pay for tickets, who support every single business around that area. I guarantee you those businesses suffered last night because of one person's selfishness.
2: And they had to shut down early because I think they closed them blocks off like 2-3 o'clock, so they had to shut down early. The game was 8:30. I don't think they're gonna do another watch party because they've been trying to cancel a watch party for weeks now because they just said it's been unruly and cops have no control.
3: The Knicks been winning since April 23rd. We ain't seen what we saw last night.
2: Last night was different.
3: So I don't know why they would want to cancel it. That's the fun of it.
2: Yeah. Hello, who's this?
4: Morning. This is Johnny from Jonathan from New York City.
2: What's up, brother? Talk
5: to us.
2: Morning,
5: Johnny.
4: So I just wanted to say I work in the neighborhood. I remember when we had the watch party on game two on Friday last week. Mm-hmm. I work at the Red Lobster in Times Square.
3: I love it.
4: We had so much.
2: Aren't they closing? They're closing the Red Lobster, right?
4: Yeah, they're closing. They're closing the Red Lobster in Times Square. So I'm closing on Sunday.
2: Okay.
5: Damn.
4: And we need all the business we could get.
5: Right.
4: So what happened is yesterday when I saw the news, they said that it was going to do a restriction like from 6th Avenue to 8th Avenue between 30th and 35th Street. Why would I get out the train at 42nd Street Bryant Park? There's no car traffic whatsoever from 44th Street down to past Madison Square Garden on 30th Street and 7th Avenue. Mm-hmm. So, no buses was going down 7th Avenue. And I'm not talking about 4 o'clock, because I had to be to work around 4:30. So, 4 o'clock, there was no buses, there was no cars. I'm telling you, like, we usually get a lot of traffic with the cars, the rides that people get off the bus, people get off the Ubers and Lyfts. So, there was nobody over there coming down there. They was being directed other places. My friend was trying to come meet at the restaurant because his family wanted to come dine at the Red Lobster one last time before they closed, and they couldn't even get through with the car, so they wound up going somewhere else.
3: Yeah, they wouldn't let pedestrians through either. From 30th to 35th Street and

0: all the bars and all the restaurants were just so happy because people were outside feeling that energy.
1: Well, they was
0: again.
1: Outside because there was no president in the area that had everything shut the hell shut down.
0: And that's what people wanted. They wanted that energy. Hello, who's this?
2: Hi, this is Tanisha from Hempstead, Long Island.
0: Hey, Tanisha. Good morning,
3: Tanisha.
0: Were you out last night, Tanisha?
2: No, I wasn't out. I'm home.
0: Okay.
2: I was watching from home.
0: Talk to us.
2: So the question is, was Trump invited?
0: Should Trump have been at that game last night? Yep.
2: And I believe it brought a very negative vibe to New York. We were really on riding a high, and it just really brought all morale down to me. I'm not going to say it made the Knicks loss. Maybe this is just, you know, bringing excitement, prolonging the series or what have you. I also wanted to respond to the man who called in from South Carolina just now.
1: Yes.
2: There's an element in people from down south that they are just so jealous of New York flag.
1: Yo,
0: easy
1: on my South Carolina people.
0: Keep going, Tanisha.
1: Ain't nobody jealous of New York flag.
2: You gotta say something negative about New York unless you ask them. If they visit New York, they're gonna tell you they're from Queens. They do not claim their down south roots and they're in New York. They want to be from New York.
1: Hey, yo,
2: so easy
1: on South Carolina, but tell me.
2: South Carolina, stay in South Carolina. You don't even understand gridlock.
1: Listen, tell me more about Queens, though. What'd you say about people from Queens?
0: Watch your mouth about Queens, Long Island.
1: What'd you say?
2: I didn't say anything about people from Queens. I said people from down south claim Queens.
0: Oh, okay.
1: Got you.
2: It was always the South against New York.
0: Yep.
2: All of that.
1: I can tell you got beat up by somebody from down south.
0: What part of Long Island? What part of Long Island are you from?
1: She went down there with that New York elitist attitude.
0: Where you
3: talking
0: from?
3: About
2: my address is Hempstead, but I'm not from Uniondale.
0: You from where?
2: My address is Hempstead, but I'm from Uniondale.
0: Okay, you from Hempstead.
1: What HBCU you went to, man?
2: I went to Morgan State.
1: Oh, yeah. Oh,
3: Morgan State?
0: Yeah, that's right in Baltimore, Morgan State.
3: Yeah, Baltimore. Okay.
1: So when you told somebody you was from New York and she punched you in the mouth anyway, how'd you feel?
0: That ain't happened. That's a three-hour
2: Never
0: ride.
2: Happened. That's what happened to her.
0: That's right. That's what I'm talking about, Tanisha. Talk to Tanisha.
1: All right.
0: All right, Tanisha.
3: You caught it. All right.
0: Tanisha, thank you for listening.
1: Have a great day, Tanisha.
0: Hempstead all day.
1: We know how that went. I'm from New York, son. Bow! Yo! That you don't like nobody from down south.
0: That didn't happen like that. Because Baltimore, has to be 40-50%. Morgan has to be 40-50% of New Yorkers.
3: Yeah.
0: Mad New Yorkers go to Baltimore. That's like the first HBCU that people go to is Baltimore. They skip over Delaware and they go straight to there. But anyway.
1: All I know is Donald J. Trump and the J stands for Joy Killer. And James Dolan invited him and shouldn't have. As a businessman, just strictly as a businessman, you should know better.
0: All right. Well, when we come back, we got the latest with Lauren. It's The Breakfast Club. Good morning.
4: The Breakfast Club.
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6: Coming to you from the Take 5 Oil Change Traffic Center.
7: Good morning, Jacksonville. Lots of congestion still being seen. Roosevelt Boulevard northbound between Birmingham Avenue and Yorktown Avenue. Looking at about a 15-minute delay out there. Traffic lights aren't working properly. Atlantic Boulevard eastbound between Girvin Road and San Pablo. So use some...
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0: Damn, we just started the song.
1: Folded. 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
2: We have some Philly people in here about the fight, because I don't know what it is. 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
0: What up, Philly?
2: People from Philly that's from like north, south, east, west, when they hear that somebody's from uptown, they be frowning their face up like, uptown.
0: That's wrong with uptown.
2: I don't know.
1: Cindy said it's bougie.
2: They don't have respect for it. I don't know.
1: Yeah.
2: I don't know what it is.
1: Yeah.
0: Well, morning, everybody. We are the Breakfast Club. Let's get to the latest.
3: Lauren becoming a street fact.
0: Taylor! She gets them from somebody that knows somebody.
2: She gets the details.
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2: She be having the latest on you.
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2: Sometimes she has facts, sometimes she has details, sometimes she has a little bit of everything.
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2: LL Cool Bay, Top Dog Law.
1: All right, y'all. So Cardi B, she is now reacting to the performing at the Knicks game and the energy there and all the security checks. Let's take a listen to Cardi.
7: The Knicks lost, but I'm still so proud of them. From like, let's say, he said he bad luck. It probably was, you know what I'm saying? But it is what it is. You can't stop the president from going to a game.
2: Yes,
7: it did feel a little dark in there, but it's okay. There was not playing today. Like, I actually saw the Secret Service, like in real life. Like, you know how you always wonder how they look? Yeah, I saw them in person. They was like in front of my car. They was making us do mad circles, mad and everything. I wasn't even going to complain because I kind of get it, but it was like, wow. It felt kind of dark. It felt like you know what, how it felt like in there? It felt like the principal was there and everybody had to be like on their best behaviors and like that.
2: You can stop the president from coming, okay? Mm. Especially if the president didn't buy a ticket. You invited him.
0: Nobody's going to say no to the president.
2: You should.
0: Nobody's going to say no. Nobody's going to want him on the bad side. And he's very vengeful.
2: It don't matter. There is a reason. You got to look out for people. There is a reason that he's the first to do these things.
1: Yeah.
2: Because other presidents had more sense to not do it.
1: Yeah.
0: But he's also very vengeful. And he will definitely take a shot back if he was disrespected in a way.
1: And then, like you said, it's not even about him like coming there. Like we just heard last hour, Charlamagne gave James Dolan donkey today because he invited him. I thought that Trump just came like, now I'm just going to ask these people's day up and be a Knicks fan, kill two birds in one stone because I got that power, I do what I want, but he was invited.
0: But everybody said the vibe was bad. They said it just didn't, the energy wasn't there that it usually is. They said maybe because people took too long and by the time they got in, they were tired. Yeah. It was like they just didn't feel it. A lot of people said that though.
1: Gotcha. Well, yeah, I mean, we'll see what happens with the next game.
3: Tomorrow.
1: Right, tomorrow.
2: Yes. He's not coming to the next game.
1: Yeah, hopefully not.
2: And if he wants to, somebody should be like,
1: shut it down.
2: No.
1: Too much that just went down.
2: Too much.
1: Yeah. Well, moving on from the Knicks. Yesterday, Kai Cenat posted a video, like a trailer. He announced that Streamer University is coming back this year. Let's take a listen to the announcement.
8: Streamer University, it's good to be back. Hello? Where's everybody at? It's application day.
1: So in that trailer, you have to go watch it. It's kind of, you can't really listen to it. You got to go watch it. It's like set up like he heads into this big haunted house. It's like a Thriller vibes, or not Thriller, like Michael Jackson, but like haunted vibes. And he's basically looking around the house and he's taking his position back in Streamer University. Now the website is live, streameruniversity.com. And on the website and on the official Instagram that they launched yesterday, they let the people know that they are looking for the next class of students, professors, and look forward to discovering talent, creativity, and developing passion in this year's program. So a lot of people are excited because Kai Cenat's taking a step back.
3: That's really dope. And you know what? One of our producers, OVO Eli, is so excited.
1: Yes.
3: He ran down the hallway and told me.
0: Oh, he ran me down too yesterday.
3: Oh my God.
0: He said if he didn't make it, he's going to cry.
3: Yes. So we got to get him into Streamers University, yo.
1: Yes.
2: You know what I love, man? Kai proved that he doesn't ride waves. He is the wave.
1: Mm-hmm.
2: And I have so much respect for people who don't let anyone speed up their process. He took a mental health break. Mm-hmm. He took a break because he wanted to do other things like focus on his clothing line. He didn't let anybody force him to keep doing what was working because that was Screamer was big working for him.
0: Right.
2: Yeah. He took a personal break for himself. Now he's back with Screamer University too, and everybody wants to be a part of it.
1: 100%.
2: Because he is the way.
1: And I think too, when I was thinking about this, I'm like, he's so refreshed now. And like, I'm excited to see what he's going to pour into the second class because he's coming in with a fresh mind, a fresh mindset about the world, not just about sitting in front of your computer.
2: What you just said is very important. He came back to do something that's not even self-serving.
1: Yes. Mm-hmm.
2: You know what I'm saying? I'm coming to back to do something for more of these screamers. So,
0: He never lost his subscribers, though. His subscribers are still in
1: there. The numbers are still there. He just hasn't been on the stream. But even this post, the post on Instagram alone got 2.3 million likes, right? So people have been waiting for Kai to do something and figure out, I mean, not do something because he's been doing things, but to come back into this lane of things. So I think we're all excited to see what will happen.
3: Super dope.
2: Shout out to Kai. OVO Eli, Kai. Look out for that application.
0: Yeah, OVO Eli.
2: It'll be stamped with an owl and a kiss.
1: Ran down to Drewski's meetup that was supposed to happen yesterday. He was on stream and they canceled it before he got there.
2: You know
1: but he was
2: got
1: on stream because Trump was
2: down. Goddamn Donald Trump.
3: Wow, man.
2: Come on, man. We got to throw you some common sense here.
1: Good morning. Welcome to New York.
2: All of the things going on in the world, you got invited to a game. You had a game just disrupt everybody's business in the city.
3: Come on, man.
1: Well, OVO Eli, he'll be on stream, Drewski. Next event, just post it, and we'll send Eli down there for the next one. That is the latest for the hour, though. It's brought to you by Top Dog Law. Any accident, big or small, call Top Dog Law.
0: And OVO Eli went to game two. He went to the actual watch party at the Garden of the Game, too.
1: He moved
2: to the watch party last night, but you know why they didn't have it?
3: Oh, God.
2: Because James Dolan invited Donald Joy Killer Trump to game three of the NBA Finals, so it didn't happen.
0: Mm. All right.
2: God damn, let's think about all of the joy that just was lost yesterday for no damn reason.
3: But happy birthday to Madea's daughter, Cora. Remember Cora?
2: You talking about Tamela Mann?
3: Tamela Mann, yes, she's 60.
2: Show that woman some respect.
3: We know her as...
2: What does they say? Happy birthday to Sinbad's daughter. Sinbad was your daddy on that show?
3: Shut up. No, he was my godfather. Shut
2: Ro
3: up.
2: Ro was your daddy on that show.
3: Ro was my best friend on the show. I ain't had no father. Oh, my gosh. I'm sorry, Lauren. No. I on the show, Ro, I didn't have a father.
0: Wow.
3: I didn't have a father.
2: She only wanted me.
3: I didn't have a father on the show.
0: She got a daddy. He just ain't in her life.
3: Yeah, first of all, I know certain things trigger her, and I'm not trying to. I'm just trying to make things right.
1: I was going to say he is, but yeah, I ain't even doing no explaining. Dad, call up here. You explain it on what you are.
0: Just remember, next week is Father's Day.
2: Oh,
3: damn, Envy. All right,
1: I said I was going to reach out to him on Father's Day.
3: Yeah, nice come on.
1: He watches the show. I don't know if he feels upset because we talk about him a lot here.
0: You should get him a gift.
3: Call your father and make things right.
2: Send those shoes. So you want these?
1: You're not supposed to get men.
3: A
1: man
3: trying to make things.
1: They walk out of your life.
0: He already walked out your life. Yeah, he already walked out your life. Maybe he walked back in.
3: Walk in my life.
0: Don't give your father no heels. All right.
1: Hey, Dad.
2: No, you should send them to him and say, you walked out of my life a long time ago, but you still have time to make things right.
1: My dad was in my life at some points.
3: And what if he responded with, I'm so gone.
2: Jesus Christ. That's not funny, yo.
1: It's time to rap. We gotta go.
2: Oh, you trying to get back home, Dorothy? That's why you tapped me.
0: All right, it's the Breakfast Club. Good morning.
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Hey, let's get it. I just messed up the whole program. Beat it off the wall, knock it down, get nasty on cam. You know I love her right, all night, all right. Turning off the lights and beat it like a mic. 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
19: This is Jana Kramer from Wind Down with Jana Kramer. 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
9: Yes, Donkey Today for Tuesday, June 9th goes to New York Knicks owner James Dolan. Why James Dolan, Charlemagne? The New York Knicks are in the NBA Finals, up 2-1 against the San Antonio Spurs. I personally believe the Knicks will win in 6, okay? I told y'all, you know, I believe they would lose games 3 and 5, then they will clinch at home in 6. So why is James Dolan, the owner of the Knicks, getting Donkey Today when they are having so much success? First of all, let the record show that Knicks started having a lot of success when James Dolan took a step back from basketball operations, okay, and started focusing on the Spear in Vegas, all right? Leon Rose, Coach Mike Brown, Rick Brunson, William Wesley, Worldwide West, dropping the clues bombs for those guys.
10: Worldwide okay? West, what up, West?
9: Those guys are responsible for the current Knicks success, if you ask me, all right? But always remember, I pronounce all words that start with ST like they start with SK, so why listen to me? So, once again, what reason would I have to give James Dolan Donkey of the Day this morning? Well, the answer is simple. If you were one of the many New Yorkers, okay, who were inconvenienced by President Trump being in attendance last night at Game 3 of the NBA Finals, then blame the person who invited him, James Dolan, okay? See, you know how a lot of y'all got mad at Kevin Hart for having Tony Hinchcliffe at the roast of Kevin Hart? You need to have that same energy for James Dolan, because he's the one who decided to invite the 45th and 47th president of the United States of America to Madison Square Garden in congested-ass New York City. Let's go to CBS News for the report, please.
11: Well, it is an historic night at the NBA Finals with the first sitting U.S. president in attendance. President Trump watching the Knicks and the Spurs from an executive suite as an invited guest of Madison Square Garden CEO James Dolan. Mm-mm-mm. Well, our Ed O'Keefe is inside the garden where security is tight. Ed.
12: Sharika, good evening. The president has attended major sporting events before as commander-in-chief, and he was a courtside regular as a New York businessman. But his presence here tonight and all the security it brings has many fans crying foul.
13: While the real action's on the court tonight, hundreds of Secret Service and 1,000 NYPD are also suiting up, part of a massive security plan to protect the president, a longtime New York Knicks fan.
14: If you are not going to the game, we are asking you to avoid the area around Madison Square Garden tonight.
13: A 5-block perimeter around Madison Square Garden is shut down, and ticket holders are being asked to show up at least 2 hours early.
4: Has anyone ever had this kind of a run in a playoff game?
13: President Trump's attendance tonight is disrupting yes. tradition in and outside the garden. Typically, Knicks watch parties are held out here on this plaza on West 33rd Street. Thousands of people gather during the game to watch it from the outside, and they're usually watching up on that screen. But as you can see, it's behind presidential-level security today, meaning the watch party is canceled.
9: He's not a New York businessman anymore, guys. He's the president businessman of the United States of America. Every logistical headache you had to deal with yesterday around MSG was because of a poor choice by the owner of the Knicks, James Dolan. By the way, this isn't about politics. Okay, it's about common sense. It's about, for once, can this guy give working class people a break? I mean, damn, his policies have already stifled job growth. His policies have, you know, raised the cost of basic goods through tariffs. His policies have weakened labor rights, okay, to favor corporations and other rich people like himself. Gas prices are through the roof. Can I at least have a little bit of joy and go see the Knicks play? Okay, if I'm a bar or restaurant owner in the area, can I enjoy the influx of traffic that this game brings? Can we have a watch party outside of the arena? The answer is no, no, and hell no, because guys like James Dolan and Donald Trump hate us. Okay, the working class people who make them rich. When Donald Trump says things like he's not thinking about America's finances, okay, not even a little bit, this is what he means. All right. By the way, this didn't just impact people who came to the game yesterday. This impacted working class people in New York City. Everyday Americans here in this great place we call the Empire State. First of all, do you know what street closures do in New York City? Okay, a street being closed could literally make you 30 minutes late to something 4 blocks away. All right, they built a wall around the garden last night. I believe it's the only wall Trump has actually gotten completed. Portions of 30th to 35th Street, 6th and 8th Avenues were restricted, so it caused delays and confusion for commuters and tourists and drivers, pedestrians,
15: all for someone that nobody but James Dolan wanted there. All right, TSA-style security. Fans were told to arrive at least 2 hours early. Do you not understand? Time is money. Okay, what if the person watching my kids can't get there 2 hours early? What if I can't leave work 2 hours early? What if I had plans before the game? What if I need to get a haircut, nails done, whatever it is? That time is gone because of one person's selfishness. Okay, they had a no-bag policy. They had long lines that were all the way around the arena in Penn Station. The watch party outside the Garden was canceled. James Dolan, do you realize everyday Americans need joy? They out here getting their ass kicked on a daily basis because of Donald Trump's policies, and you took away their joy. Okay, there's nothing like New York Knicks energy in New York City. Okay, I've been living here for 20 years this year. Nothing, and I mean nothing, compares to New York City when the Knicks are in the finals. And James Dolan said, nah, F all that. What y'all so happy for? Okay, I know what to do. Call Donald J. Trump, and the J stands for Joy Killer. Okay, I just don't understand why it's so hard to tell this man no. Okay, hey, Donald. Under normal circumstances, would love to have you, but this is game 3 of the NBA Finals. You're going to cause too much disruption, too many inconveniences. It's not worth it to have you here, okay? Think about all the businesses that suffered financial losses last night because of the reduced foot traffic. Okay, all the bars and restaurants that people probably go to before the game didn't get the crowd they usually would get because people had to get to MSG early. Think about the delivery trucks that were late, the ride shares that were disrupted. And once again, the watch party was canceled. Those are thousands of fans without tickets who spend money in those nearby areas. Those nearby areas didn't make the money they thought they was going to make last night. You know why? James Dolan for deciding to invite Donald Joy Killer Trump. Listen, man. Rich people love making decisions that everybody else has to deal with. Okay, being a boss ain't just about who you can impress, okay? It's about who you might inconvenience, all right? Every decision has a ripple effect, and sometimes those ripples hit people who never asked to be in the water, all right? I hate when people want to be so close to power that they forget their actual job is serving the people who made them powerful in the first place. Please let Remy Ma give the owner of the Knicks, James Dolan, the biggest hee-haw.
16: Hee-haw, hee-haw, you stupid motherfucker, are you dumb?
15: Let's not make that same, poor decision on Wednesday. What's today? Was today Wednesday?
17: It's Tuesday.
18: Wednesday. The game's tomorrow. Yes. Yeah, Wednesday. Mm-hmm. But I will say probably with Dolan is Dolan doesn't want to create an enemy with Donald Trump.
17: Yeah.
18: I'm sure that's the reason. Because when I just did my little Googles and I just said, hey, does the government give Madison Square Garden money? It says yes, but usually indirectly. What does it mean? Tax incentives. They said Madison Square Garden has long enjoyed a special property tax exemption from New York State legislature and the government. He says they saved hundreds of millions of dollars. They said also infrastructure spending. Federal, state, and city governments have funded improvements around Penn Station, which is connected and benefits Madison Square Garden. Security and major events. For high-profile events, the government provides traffic control, so police, and sometimes it's like, you know.
15: Is that state government or federal government?
18: He said both.
17: Business.
18: Yeah, so I mean, if Trump's your guy and Trump wants to come and you see what he does to all his enemies, do you tell him no?
17: Impact your business MSG, and relationship with
15: I would
17: him.
15: Think MSG deals with state taxes.
18: I don't know.
15: They don't deal with no. I wouldn't. I don't
18: it says
15: so.
18: State. It says state and federal. It says federal, state, and city governments.
15: Because property
18: have
15: taxes
18: funded
15: would
18: improvements.
15: Be state. I don't know. But my point is still, even with all of that said, no for the people.
17: It was unfair.
15: How about say no for the people?
18: Yeah, I agree.
15: Hey, and he invited him. It's not like he asked to come. You invited him, James Dolan. Mm-hmm. He didn't ask to show up. Mm-hmm. He didn't say, hey, can I come to the game? He said he was invited and he accepted the invitation.
17: Yeah.
15: No. James Dolan, that was a poor decision. Very poor choice.
17: Well, I'm with you.
18: Yeah. Trump shouldn't have been there, but all right, well, thank you for that donkey today.
15: Mm-hmm.
18: All right, when we come back, we got the positive note and more, so don't move. It's the Breakfast Club. Good morning.

0: DJ Envy, Jess Hilarious, Charlamagne Tha God. We are the Breakfast Club. Now, salute to Ron Taylor for joining us this morning.
1: Salute to Ron Taylor. I wanted to meet Ron, man. I wasn't here, but Ron is very interesting. I liked watching him on Funny AF. And I'm interested to see where his career goes, man.
0: That's right. Yeah, he was the winner of Kevin Hart's Funniest F competition.
2: He's
0: so
2: funny.
0: Salute to Ryan. Cool dude. Very very different. He didn't like when you called him a name, though.
2: I didn't. You did it three times. Don't say it like that. Norbit is what I called him.
0: Three times.
2: Yeah, I did.
0: The first time he said he didn't like it. Second time he was like, please don't do it again. Third time he did it again.
2: I know, and that's the third time. That's why it wasn't a fourth, because I was like, you know what? He really don't like this. Let me just chill.
0: Okay.
1: He's young, right?
2: Yeah, he is young.
0: You got an old soul, though.
2: Very old soul. Like, grew up in Motown or something. Like, that's what you would think.
0: For real, yeah.
2: Speaking of Motown, this Friday and Saturday, I'm going to be in Detroit.
0: What up, Doe?
2: Punchline Comedy Club. So make sure you get your tickets, y'all. We're doing a, it's like a mashup between like a book signing and a comedy show. And everybody's going to walk away with a signed book, and then VIP are the only ones that are allowed to take pictures. So get your tickets right now. What's the name of the station that we, on in Detroit?
1: WJLB Detroit.
0: Yeah, WJLB.
2: So shout out to everybody that listens to us on WJLB in Detroit. I will be there this Friday and this Saturday at Punchline Comedy Lounge. Me and my brother Desi Alexander. Go to JessHilariousOfficial.com for tickets.
0: All right. When we come back, we got the positive notice. The Breakfast Club. Good morning.
3: Yeah.

0: Morning, everybody. It's DJ Envy, Jess Hilarious, Charlamagne Tha God. We are the Breakfast Club. It's time to get up out of here. Charlamagne, you got a positive note?
1: I do. And the positive note is simple, man. Real leadership is leaders recognizing that they serve the people that they lead. Have a great day.
2: Breakfast Club, bitches!
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1: Good morning, Jacksonville. Let's take a look and see what's happening out there on your roadways. We have a couple of areas where some traffic lights aren't working on Atlantic Boulevard. That's eastbound and westbound at San Pablo. Use caution. Give yourself a little extra time. We have a couple of brake lights out there. I-10 eastbound between Lane and Cassett. We still see a couple of brake lights out there due to an earlier crash. Other than that, it is a pretty smooth ride right now. No major delays to report across your bridge. See traffic troubles, call the traffic tip line 866-798-8477. From the Traffic Center, I'm Tanya Cummings.
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1: You're tapped in to Way Up with Angela Yee.
2: All right, it's Way Up with Angela Yee. What's good? Akeem Woods is back.
3: Oh, no.
4: What's up?
2: Why you sound like that? What's up?
4: I'm back. I just landed. I was in San Francisco and Oakland. I literally landed at 7:30 a.m.
2: I know you don't care about watching the Knicks game. Did you?
4: No, of course not.
2: Oh, it's very exciting in the city.
4: I know, sports. I saw there was like a little thing going on. It messed up my flight. I couldn't change my flight. It was $500 to change my flight.
2: So oh, because really? Yes. That's why the flights were expensive to
4: all
2: change?
4: And the flight was full. Everyone's coming to New York.
2: Yeah, listen, everyone's coming to New York, and it was a wild time last night. I was actually at a gala hosting.
4: They booed the president. Ooh.
2: I know.
4: Love to see it.
2: And when I tell you, from the people that were there in person posting the video of that boo was strong. Mm. It didn't feel as strong on TV, but in the stadium, a good strong boo. Mm-hmm. That has to be a crazy feeling.
4: That has to.
2: Like, the whole place is booing you, and then he still don't care. He's just like...
4: Because he's narcissistic.
2: It's a great reception.
4: He's a maniac.
2: Well, anyway, Nick Cannon and Rip Michaels are going to be joining us today. If you've ever dreamed of being on Wilding Out, you may have an opportunity to do so now. Ooh. With auditions going down. But, of course, let's shine a light when we come back. 800-292-5150. Call us up. Let us know, who do you want to spread some love to? Who do you want to shine a light on? It's Way Up.
5: What you need to do is be thankful for the life you got, you know what I'm saying? Stop looking at what you ain't got. Start being thankful for what you do got.

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2: Turn your lights on.
1: Spreading love to those who are doing greatness.
2: Shine a light on them. Shine a light on them.
1: It's time to shine a light on them.
3: All right, it's way up at Angela Yee. I'm here with Akeem Woods.
4: Oh, no.
3: And today we want to shine a light on Spelman College. Dr. Ayanna Howard is the new president of Spelman College. She's a nationally recognized roboticist.
5: Okay,
3: entrepreneur and AI pioneer. She's the 12th president now of Spelman. Now, amongst other things, she is the first woman to lead the College of Engineering, the Ohio State University College of Engineering. She also was named by Forbes as one of their top 50 women in tech.
5: Ooh,
3: in America.
5: Love to see it.
3: Yes. So shout out to her. The appointment was just announced earlier this week. They had a whole search to find who was going to be the next president. And she's going to be the person that is going to assume that position. So I just love that.
5: That's awesome.
3: That is awesome. All right. Now, Candace, who do you want to shine a light on?
6: I want to shine a light on myself and my partner, Antoinette Pinkston, on our movie, Charlotte's Web. Charlotte with an S, that streams on Tubi, Flex, and Apple TV.
3: Charlotte's Web, I feel like I heard about this.
6: Yeah, it's a great movie about relationships and the do's and don'ts. I mean, it's a very great movie.
3: All right, I'm taking a look at it right now. A young woman named Louise who navigates a tangled web of lies and trauma while manipulating men. Sounds like my type of movie.
6: Yeah, I hope you watch it.
3: All right, well, congratulations to you, and I shine a light on both of you too. And I'm on it. I'm gonna be watching Tubi sometime this week. Charlotte's Web with an S.
6: Thank you so much. I appreciate it.
3: All right, take care.
6: You too.
3: That was Shine a Light, 800-292-5150, just in case you couldn't get through. And when we come back, we got your Yee T. Jay-Z was at the Knicks game last night.
5: I bet that makes sense.
3: Right. And not only that, he had a big announcement that just came out today. You know, he's got 3 nights at Yankee Stadium for his Jay-Z 30 concerts. Well, he has announced some other dates as well. We'll tell you what they are. It's way up.
0: On to the next.
1: Oh, man, it's some kind of messy today. Angela spills the Yee T. Next.
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1: They say it's truth in the rumors.
2: From industry shade to all the gossip. Angela's spilling that yee tea.
0: All right, it's way up at Angela Yee. It's me and Akeem Woods.
3: Oh, no.
0: So exciting here in New York right now as we're watching these finals of the Knicks, who haven't been in a final since 1999.
4: Ooh, I was nine.
0: All right. Well, Donald Trump was at the NBA Finals Game 3 last night, and exactly what we all knew was going to happen happened. Mm-hmm. Even though they won the first two, they ended up losing at home last night. And
4: because of Trump, I blame Trump.
0: Listen, we can all blame Trump. Mm-hmm. And here is what it sounded like while he was in the stadium. Now, Trump, of course, thought this was a good thing when he was asked about the energy and that reaction. Here's what he said.
5: You mean when they had the camera on me? I thought it was very good. Yeah, it was certainly amazing. It was I think mostly cheers. It was loud and it was very enthusiastic.
4: Oh, dementia.
0: Definitely very enthusiastic.
4: For him to
0: enthusiastically
4: think.
0: Enthusiastically boo.
4: Oh, yeah, that's insane.
0: Now, he did board Air Force One after the game, and a reporter asked them if they would attend Game 5 in San Antonio, and Lee Zeldin said they are busy with a lot of important stuff right now, and Trump said, like, a war, so I guess not.
4: Oh, you mean the war that he's responsible for?
0: And then Game 5 is going to be on Saturday. Another game in New York is on Wednesday, so we don't know what's going to happen with these games.
4: Hopefully he doesn't go to another game.
0: Coming up, but yes. Now, Mace on It Is What It Is has responded to all of this, and here's what he had to say about Trump attending the Knicks game.
6: The only big difference of this game was Trump showed up. The fans couldn't really get into it because they was outside, had to be there 2 hours early. You could just look online. It's not the same. You took the sting away from the fans.
0: You know, he's the first sitting president to attend an NBA Finals game.
4: Yeah.
0: And part of the reason is exactly what happened last night. They had to shut down everything. Imagine all the businesses that lost money. Like, I know people that have bars in that area that was like something that hasn't happened, like we said, in like 27 years.
4: Because he's inconsiderate. Of course he would do that. He's the most inconsiderate person on the planet.
0: And I see people saying, oh, well, he's a Knicks fan. But yeah, you should watch from somewhere else. You're a Knicks fan. You should also want businesses to thrive, people to be able to be outside, have these watch parties. It was mayhem here yesterday. Now, Cardi B performed during the halftime show, and Charles Barkley sounded a little creepy. Here's what they were talking about while Cardi B was performing.
7: We've been competing with Cardi B here. I don't know if those bees. That might be Cardi B's.
0: Oof. I don't know, guys. It just feels weird.
4: What do all basketball? Ridiculous. Do all basketball games have halftime shows?
0: I mean, it's not always a performer. No. It depends. Yes, they do have halftime shows, but it's not always a huge artist like that.
4: Because you know, my sporty.
0: We know.
4: Mm-hmm.
0: You know, sometimes you have people coming out doing routines. Sometimes they have competitions. Sometimes they have artists performing.
4: Good for Cardi.
0: People were mad that Khaled was on his phone the whole time while he was sitting on Celebrity Row.
4: That's disrespectful.
0: Is it?
4: I think so. Yeah. Watch the game.
0: I mean, it was a great game, too, by the way. I just want to say it was very exciting. Jay-Z was there. He was locked in. And he also announced shows in Paris and L.A. You know, he's doing Jay-Z 30. That's 3 nights at Yankee Stadium. Well, now he has a Paris date scheduled for September 10th and L.A. October 23rd.
4: Ooh, so, okay. He's back outside.
0: General tickets launch this Friday at 10 a.m.
4: Okay.
0: All right. Well, that is your Yee Tea. When we come back about last night, we'll discuss what we did last night. I'm still exhausted,
4: girl,
0: but I'm going to talk about it. And you just flew in this morning.
4: I did.
0: Oh, no.
4: Mm-hmm.
0: It's way up.
8: Dougie, y'all told me he been on some positive. Yeah.

0: So, about last night. Here's how it went down.
1: All right, it's Way Up with Angela Yee. It's me and Akeem Woods.
2: Oh, no.
1: Tell me how San Francisco was.
3: San Francisco was great. I did one show at the Chase Center, packed out for a corporate gig. That was amazing. And then I did my own show that I sold out in Oakland. And that was also really amazing.
1: Okay, so you had a good West Coast time.
3: I did. And then I went to a sauna. I did some fun stuff. I went to see a movie. I went for a walk.
1: You had a good time. I love that for you.
3: I know. I had a 10 p.m. flight.
2: Oh, no.
1: Well, yesterday I hosted the Moving Mountains Gala. So shout out to Jamie Hector.
2: Okay.
1: And he did not predict that there would also be a finals game on. So they had the game on at the Brooklyn Museum, which is a huge deal. Like, the screen was humongous. So after everything happened, we got a chance to stay around, watch the game. Rod Strickland was being honored. So he was there. Imagine he's a former Knick. He was a first round draft pick. So imagine being able to have him in the building while you're watching.
3: That sounds iconic.
1: The Knicks play. But we just interviewed Jamie Hector also. He's on a new series that you would love that's on Apple TV, Cape Fear.
3: Ooh, okay.
1: Martin Scorsese and Steven Spielberg executive producing.
3: I have to check that out.
1: Yes.
3: What's Moving Mountains?
1: So Moving Mountains is his organization that he's had since 2007, where he's a classically trained actor, and he helps young kids in the community, you know, pursue acting? Yeah, pursue acting.
3: Oh, that's so cool.
1: Training, whether it's dance, acting, singing, whatever in the performing arts.
3: That's amazing.
1: He actually is very hands-on with these students and gives them the training that they need. Notori came out too. Notori Naughton, and you know, they're doing the Power origin story, and one of the young girls who was in the Moving Mountains program is going to be playing her character, Tasha.
3: Okay.
1: From Power as a younger. Yeah, so just nice to see these kids really doing things. You have a chance to actually see some of the kids. They get on stage, they perform, they do different things. So you get to see where your donations are going and the work that they do.
3: I wish I had that when I was growing up.
1: Now, you know, Jamie and I are both from Brooklyn.
3: Mm-hmm, me too.
1: Now, I was born in Brooklyn. Where were you born?
3: Brooklyn.
1: You were born in Brooklyn.
3: So I was born in Bed-Stuy, yeah.
1: Okay, well, this is interesting because J-Lo recently was on that Subway Story show.
3: Subway Takes.
1: Yeah, Subway Takes. And here's what you had to say about being from New York.
4: You have to be born in New York to be a New Yorker.
5: Let's say I've been here for 50 years. I'm 90 years old.
4: I have to say no. You live in New York. You take on characteristics of New Yorkers probably by that time. You have a New York sensibility.
5: I pay New York taxes.
4: You pay...
3: I 100% disagree with J-Lo.
1: Yeah, so this has been such an ongoing topic since she said this. I remember, Dan, I gave this story to you when it first came out, and I was like, this is crazy.
3: Because it's weird.
1: Dan?
6: I've lived in the city for 10 years. Am I a New Yorker?
1: No.
3: According to J-Lo, you're not.
6: It's interesting. It's actually 11 years.
3: But also, I've lived in the city for 5 years. Mm-hmm. But I was born in New York. So am I. So according
1: you
3: to J-Lo.
1: You were born here, but you didn't really
3: I'm
1: grow
3: a New
1: up
3: Yorker.
1: Here.
3: But according to J-Lo, I'm a New Yorker.
1: Well, I'm a New Yorker. I was born here.
3: So was I.
1: I graduated from high school in Brooklyn. I did move to Jersey for 2 years. Jersey does. A lot of people will be like, you're from New Jersey. You're from New Jersey. I moved there in 10th grade. Nick over here thinks that if you went to high school here, you're a New Yorker. I don't know. But pick a side. Do you agree? Do you have to be born somewhere to be from there? Or what qualifies? Pick a side. Do you agree with J-Lo? You have to be born there to say you're from there. Or can you live there for a long time? What is that time period to say you're from a place? 800-292-5150. Pick a side. What makes you from somewhere? 800-292-5150.
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5: This is Way Up with Angela Yee.
1: What's up? It's Way Up with Angela Yee, and we're doing a pick a side. Mm-hmm. Now, this all comes from J-Lo on Subway Takes. Here's what she had to say.
6: You have to be born in New York to be a New Yorker.
7: Let's say I've been here for 50 years. I'm 90 years old.
6: I have to say no.
1: Now, Akeem, you were born in Bed-Stuy.
8: I was.
1: So you're from Bed-Stuy.
8: Yeah, 1990.
1: And then when did you move?
8: When I was like 3.
1: Okay, so you really are a New Yorker, according to J-Lo.
8: According to J-Lo, I'm a New Yorker.
1: I'm a New Yorker. I was born in Brooklyn, Maimonides Hospital, but we want to get your take. Do you have to be born somewhere to be from there? Because in that case, you're a New Yorker. 800-292-5150. Call us up. That's 800-292-5150.

0: Way Up with Angela Yee. It's not just right or wrong. It's about what you believe. It's time to pick a side and stay there.
1: Yeah, what's way up with Angela Yee? It's me and Akeem Woods.
2: Oh, no.
3: What's up?
1: And we are picking a side. Mm-hmm. We're talking about J-Lo. She did Subway takes, and here's what she had to say about being from New York.
4: You have to be born in New York to be a New Yorker.
5: Let's say I've been here for 50 years. I'm 90 years old.
4: I have to say no.
3: Mm-mm-mm. That's crazy.
1: Yeah, I don't necessarily agree. I mean, I was born in Brooklyn. I'm from Brooklyn. So that's also like kind of a more, you know, a lot of people move here, but I've been here for so long. What do you think?
3: I don't agree there either, because I was born in Brooklyn, but I didn't grow up in Brooklyn.
1: So you don't consider yourself a New Yorker.
3: I don't. I consider myself someone who's born in Brooklyn.
1: By definition. Well, we want you to pick a side, 800-292-5150. Do you have to be born from somewhere to be from there? Jay, pick a side.
6: I feel like if you grew up in New York, then, you know, you're from New York. Not necessarily, you know, you got to be, you know, born, but if you grew up there.
1: Like, what age is growing up to you?
6: Anywhere from maybe a baby up to high school.
1: Okay, up to high school. Okay. All right, fair enough. Thank you for calling up. Where are you from?
6: Ooh, I'm from Jersey.
1: Were you born there?
6: Born, raised, Newark, New Jersey.
1: Okay, Newark, shout out, Brick City. All right, thanks for calling.
6: All right, thank you.
1: Ty, where are you from?
7: I'm from Brooklyn.
1: Were you born in Brooklyn?
7: Yes.
1: So pick a side. Do you agree with J-Lo?
7: I agree with J-Lo. I believe that if you've been born here, that you're, it has to be either of the five boroughs. You're a New Yorker.
3: Let me ask you this. What if you were born here and then you grew up somewhere else, like most of your entire...
1: Like you.
3: Exactly. Because I was born in Brooklyn, but I didn't grow up in New York. I live in New York now, but I moved back to New York in 2021.
7: I would consider you a New Yorker, but let's say you was born in California. You've been here for 20 years. You're a New Yorker at heart.
1: So there's a difference between being a New Yorker at heart and being a New Yorker.
7: Correct.
1: Okay. You're definitely a New Yorker. Thank you for calling.
3: Thanks for calling, baby. I disagree, but I respect it.
7: Bye.
3: Bye.
1: Tiffany, so pick a side. Do you have to be born in New York to be from here?
8: Yes, yes, you do. Because you know what? I am from Detroit.
1: Mm-hmm.
8: You are not from Detroit if you are not born and raised here.
1: And listen, Detroit don't play about that either.
8: No, we do not.
1: What if he was born in Ypsilanti?
8: Absolutely not. You better not go out of town and tell somebody you're from Detroit either. That's what they do. They want to say they were born in Detroit, but you weren't raised here. You're not a Detroiter. You know?
1: You sound so mad about them, too.
8: It's all subjective.
3: Yeah.
1: Well, thank you for clearing that up for us.
8: Well, thank you for taking my call. Great to talk to you guys. Love your show.
1: Okay, thank you. Baby. I love people from Detroit.
3: Me too. Detroit's a fun city.
1: She was strong about her opinion.
3: Mm-hmm.
1: Where are you from, Wes?
9: I am from North Carolina.
1: And you were born in North Carolina?
9: Yes.
1: Okay, so talk to me. Do you agree with J-Lo? You have to be born somewhere to be from there.
9: No, I do not agree. I feel like the place you spend most of your life is where you're from.
3: I agree.
9: I lived in Denver, Colorado for 13 years. Mm-hmm. And then I moved back to North Carolina. I've always said I'm from North Carolina.
1: Okay, so what if you spent 20 years, grew up in New York, but then you're 50 now and you spent 30 years in North Carolina?
3: I think it's where you spend your formative years.
1: The earlier years,
3: right? The earlier years of your life, I think.
9: Still from New York, yeah.
1: Okay, so let's say from when you're born until you're 20, wherever you spent the most years, that's where you're from.
3: I agree with that.
9: That's a good one.
1: Look at us making new rules. All right. There, it's decided. Thank you.
3: Thanks for calling.
9: All right, y'all have a good one.
3: You too.
1: Okay, that's nice.
3: Abby's a little mixed bag.
1: I know. They made all kind of new rules.
3: I know.
1: Today.
3: We are here making rules on the spot. 10 years, high school.
1: All right. Well, you can still call in 800-292-5150 if you want to weigh in on the topic. Mm-hmm. And when we come back, we have your Yee T and Diddy. Looks like another lawsuit is coming for him.
3: Oh,
1: and this
3: girl.
1: Is from a former child actor who is suing him. It's way up.
10: I said, listen.
0: Coming up next, Angela spills the Yee T.
1: Hey, it's Angela Yee. 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
14: Our weather pick of the week is here. Meteorologist Mike Prangle. You know, we have the hottest weather coming our way. It's going to turn stormy, at least those daily downpours in the afternoon hours as we go into especially mid to late week into the weekend. We could top off at 96, some areas pushing mid to upper 90s. And if you factor in the humidity, 100 to 110 by late week into the weekend. And again, we'll get some of that needed rain in the afternoon to cool us off at least. But today, enjoying the calm ahead of the heat and the storms. 87 with a mix of sun and clouds, a very low rain chance. Get out there and enjoy a great beach day with high temperatures of 84 on the sand.
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1: Yo, she about to blow the lid up off this pot.
2: Let's get it.
1: Oh, yeah. Angela spilling that Yee tea.
2: Come and get the tea.
0: It's Way Up with Angela Yee. I'm here. Akeem Woods is here.
3: What up?
0: Oh, man. All right. So Diddy is being hit with a new lawsuit. This time it's a guy who says that Diddy sexually assaulted him when he was a minor under the guise of helping his acting career. He was already a working child actor. He was invited to a Hollywood Hills party in 2007. Networking met Diddy. And according to him, he says allegedly Diddy invited him to talk in private about career opportunities once they were alone. He says that Diddy rubbed on him. And performed oral sex on him while, I can't even say all this, but anyway, he said he was uncomfortable before the oral sex. When he was done, he said Diddy said he would keep him in mind for possible opportunities, left the room, left him by himself, and he said he left the party shortly after the encounter, and he was in shock, allegedly.
3: Keep him in mind? That's crazy.
0: Yeah.
3: That's insane.
0: Well, here's some breaking news. So there was a statement from Diddy's legal team, and they gave a statement to Forbes. And so what they are saying, his spokesperson is saying that these allegations from this so-called nameless child actor are false and ridiculous. They said this plaintiff is another hater in a long list of people trying to get in on the money gravy train encouraged by personal injury lawyers. And they also said that Combs has never sexually assaulted anyone, and that includes any child. So that's the statement from Diddy's camp.
3: I guess as he said, he said.
0: Oh my gosh. Meanwhile, Diddy's longtime right-hand woman, Christina Karam, has scored a win in court. A judge did dismiss sex trafficking claims against her. Now, back in the day, Diddy had posted who she was, chief of staff at Combs Enterprises, who keeps everything running in his life. Well, there was a sexual battery, sex trafficking, and several other claims brought against her by one of Diddy's former employees, Philip Pines, and that is thrown out of court. They said he failed to submit evidence to back up his claims. She has denied any wrongdoing in the case. So a lot going on. Diddy, listen, regardless of when he gets out, he's got a lot of things to deal with. Mm-hmm. Now, Cassie, according to reports, she does have also lawsuits pending. And a former male escort, Clayton Howard, is still talking about different claims. One of those, and he's a former male escort, is that Cassie overdosed during an alleged freak off. This claim was filed last month in a federal court submission, and he's saying that she lost consciousness after ingesting GHB and later regained awareness while in the shower. And
3: didn't she get some money already?
0: She got money from Diddy, absolutely.
3: Okay. Gotcha.
0: She got $20 million. I think she got $20 million.
3: Ooh.
0: But you know, she left the country.
3: Yeah.
0: So it doesn't look like she's thinking about any of this right now. But it's still an ongoing saga. You know what I'm saying? All right. Kai Cenat has teased his comeback with Streamer University. He took a hiatus. Nothing wrong with that, by the way.
3: Get your mental health, especially when you're young, you black, you successful. Take a break.
0: And so here is some of what you can expect from Streamer University 2026.
4: Streamer University. It's good to be back.
5: Hello? Where's everybody at? It's application day.
0: All right. So might not be a bad idea for you.
3: I'm not doing it, but good for him.
0: And by the way, just to correct something, Cassie got a $30 million payout, not 20.
3: Ooh, okay. Extra 10 mil.
0: Yeah. I mean, we don't want to downplay that. When we come back, Under the Radar, these are the stories that are not necessarily in the headlines. They're flying under the radar, but you need to know about them. One of them, SpaceX, this IPO is going to mint a whole lot of new millionaires. We'll tell you where they'll be and how this is happening. And yeah, imagine getting in on that. Mm. It's Way Up.
2: I do it for the ladies. I gotta keep it hood. Where we at, Polo?

0: Y'all probably missed these stories. We going under the radar in minutes.
1: Yeah. This is.
0: This is Way Up with Angela Yee.
2: Yo.
3: Hey. Pop that thing, let it clap. Let

0: news.
1: Dishing the news that relates to you. These stories are flying under the radar.
2: All right, it's Way Up with Angela Yee, and it is me and Akeem Woods
3: here today. Oh, no.
4: What up?
2: And as we are getting ready for these under-the-radar stories, SpaceX IPO is about to happen. It's going to debut on the NASDAQ on Friday.
4: Okay, go invest.
2: The ticker is SPCX. It's going to be the largest IPO, initial public offering, in Wall Street history. According to some estimates, this IPO is going to create 4,000 new millionaires among SpaceX employees. And that means engineers to cafeteria workers.
4: Oh.
2: And they all have employee stock options as part of their compensation. Okay. And in particular, in the small town of Brownsville, Texas, which is right near SpaceX headquarters, real estate agents are getting ready for the gold rush. And right now, they're saying there were, in April, about 1,600 active listings, and only 67 of those were above $1 million. So they're saying their luxury segment is modest, but now they're getting ready for everybody in that town where their headquarters is to go crazy.
4: Okay, let me go invest.
2: That's nice to be able to have those stock options, like in a company where you work.
4: I agree.
2: All right. Now let's talk about Instagram. They're finally letting you rearrange your profile grid. All I can do right now is I was able to post, like, you can pin three to the top of your grid. Well, no, you could always do that. But now you can rearrange your whole grid the way that you please. So usually posts, you know, they're in chronological order, except for those three at the top, the three at the top of the grid. So that was the only way you could pin it. But now you can click and drag those posts, even things that were over a decade ago, and give them like a, you can bump it up. You can do whatever you want to do. So
4: that's great. I'm not going to do it. That's too much work for me. But I appreciate the people who are doing it. I ain't doing it.
2: They're calling it grid reordering. Makes sense. Right now, the feature only works on mobile devices. So you don't have to do it if you don't want to. But for some businesses and other people, this could be
4: a game changer.
2: Yeah, this could be a game changer for making sure that people see what you want them to see in the order you want them to see it is. Because sometimes it's annoying when you have to post things on your page and then other stuff gets bumped down.
4: Yeah,
2: so
4: I
2: now
4: get
2: you
4: it.
2: Can say, I want this here, I want this here, I want this
4: Especially if you're trying to sell tickets and stuff. I'm probably not going to do it, but I probably should.
2: I think you're going to end up doing it. You're so anti-everything when it first happens. And then next thing you know, you'd be the first one doing it.
4: Mm-hmm.
2: All right. Well, that is your Under the Radar. Now, we do have the Way Up Mix for you at the top of the hour. And Rip Michaels and Nick Cannon are going to be here today. I'm excited for that. And just to give y'all a preview of what we're going to be talking about, of course, Wildin' Out auditions are happening.
4: Mm-hmm.
2: But, you know, Nick Cannon really kind of helped blow Dr. Cheyenne Bryan up.
4: Oh, yeah, because they had that interview that went really viral.
2: And he hasn't really talked about everything that's been happening yet. And just as another spoiler, I actually did an interview with Dr. Cheyenne Bryan that I did not end up putting out just because all of this stuff was... I interviewed her before all of this drama for her book. And then this all happened. And I was like, okay, let's, you know, but I am going to put out a little bit of that today so you can hear some of what we discussed.
4: Ooh.
2: As we are talking to Nick Cannon about their relationship, professional relationship. All right, well, again, Way Up Mix at the top of the hour. Let's go.
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0: What's up? 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
6: What it do?
0: And speaking of comedians like you, we have Nick Cannon and Rip Michaels joining us today. Wildin' Out. They are looking for some new cast members and doing auditions. Oh, so you do watch Wildin' Out. I love that for you.
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0: But they're going to be joining us because, you know, there's a lot going on in the

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3: Good afternoon, everyone. Ooh, it is very warm out there. And while we do have clouds around, we are still staying mostly dry. Only a few isolated sprinkles are possible. But those rain chances are going to ramp up. And by the end of the work week, we will have isolated to scattered afternoon and evening showers and storms. The heat and humidity will also continue to ramp up. Our high temperatures will be moving all the way into the middle 90s by Friday and Saturday. And our heat index values by that time will be over 100 degrees. With your most accurate forecast, I'm First Coast News meteorologist Lee Southwick.
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3: Way up.
0: All right, it's Way Up with Angela Yee. I'm here with Akeem Woods.
4: Oh, no.
5: What up?
0: What up? And let's get into this Yee T. So the Legally Blonde prequel series is coming out. It's going to be on Prime Video.
5: Okay.
0: And all 8 episodes are dropping on July 1st.
5: Oh, so they're not doing like a weekly type thing.
0: No, it's all coming out. Well, you know, it's streaming services. I'm going to be honest. I'm so used to being able to binge watch.
5: Yeah, I like binge watching, but I also I'm irresponsible, so I'll watch 8 episodes in one day and that'll be it.
0: I love that though. All right, well, here's the trailer.
6: Give it up one more time for the birthday girl, Elle Woods.
7: I would just like to raise a glass to all of you. I'm so lucky to have this life. I wouldn't change a thing.
8: We have something important we want to talk to you about.
9: Elle, we're moving to Seattle.
7: No, it doesn't sound right.
0: All right, so this is basically following Elle Woods before she was a fish out of water at Harvard. You meet her in 1995 in high school.
5: Okay, I was 5.
0: Where she has tricky friendships, forbidden romance, and questionable fashion choices.
5: I never saw Legally Blonde.
0: What?
5: I hate to admit. I know, girl, I know.
0: Oh, yeah, you got to go and revisit that.
5: I've never seen it.
0: All right, Kanye West's 49th birthday. Yesterday, he put out a surprise release, a new song and a music video. It's called Gemini Season. And guess who directed the video?
5: Girl, I don't know.
0: His wife, Bianca. Oh. Now, people are saying that this has a spot on the deluxe edition of Bully that's going to come out on June 19th, according to the description in the video.
5: I'm coming out Juneteenth?
0: Yeah.
5: Crazy.
0: And in the visual, you can see that Bianca is milking a cow.
5: Oh, no.
0: This is also strange.
5: Can I see?
0: And then he pours milk all over her.
5: Oh, girl.
0: You love it? All right. Well, here is a snippet for you.

0: it.
1: I know the Illuminati allegations are coming because this looks wild.
0: You don't like it?
1: I hate everything about it. It looks insane.
0: On Juneteenth, get ready.
1: Well, speaking of which, I'll be in Chicago.
0: Gemini season, baby. All right, Barack Obama and Malcolm Gladwell have launched an 8-part series podcast. It's called The Reconstruction, The Unfinished Promise, and it's looking at the years after the Civil War and how that has continued to influence American life today. So it premiered on Audible on June 5th. And it's going to be exclusive, available exclusively on Audible before it rolls out across major platforms. It starts rolling out on June 18th. And here is the teaser of one of their conversations.
2: It's not surprising that the narratives that emerged in school books or in Hollywood movies were not focused on this glaring contradiction to how America understood itself.
3: Yeah.
2: And how it wanted to present itself to the world and also to its kids.
0: All right, so get a
1: Obama
0: little...
1: has such a NPR voice, like a stern dad. I like it. It's like, you know.
0: I mean, he's got that, and he does have his new Chicago museum and everything that's open right now. And by the way, that looks amazing. Well, it's opening Juneteenth to the public.
1: Ooh, I'll be there.
0: Yeah. Oh, that's right. You are going to be in Chicago.
1: Yep, June 19th. 10 tickets left. AkeemWoods.com.
0: Yeah, that's great. I think that's amazing for you.
1: Mm-hmm.
0: Well, that's Juneteenth. Juneteenth in Chicago, the Obama Center is open. You're there. Dave Chappelle's there.
1: Yeah.
0: It's going to be a time. All right, well, that is your Yeetie. When we come back, ask Yee, 800-292-5150. It's me and my toxic friend, Akeem Woods, here.
1: I give toxic advice.
0: I be trying to tell you, don't do this, don't do that, and you do whatever you want.
1: I do.
0: All right, 800-292-5150. Call us up. Ask Yee is next.

0: You weigh up with Angela Yee.
1: Let's go. Go.
0: Yeah. 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
1: Please believe that.
0: What's up? It's Way Up with Angela Yee. I'm here with Akeem Woods.
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0: 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If you need some help, we definitely are here for it. It's Way Up.
5: Sit up, never

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3: What's up? It's Way Up at Angela Yee. It's me and Akeem Woods. And we have KJ on the line today. And he messed up with his girl literally years ago, like 9 years ago. And he is still paying the price. What can he do?
4: Me and my girlfriend, we've been talking for like 17 years, right?
3: Ooh.
4: And
5: y'all ain't wiped up yet?
4: I did something like, I don't know, man. I should
3: marry him off, Akeem.
5: Okay, my bad.
3: Go ahead, KJ.
5: Continue on with your 17-year situationship.
4: And I did something stupid like long time ago. She thought I had slept with a girl that was giving me discount on shoes. I'm a charming guy, and the girl ended up liking me. Mm. So me and her exchanged numbers. We hang out a few times, but me and her ain't never had sex. And then I was laying in the bed one day, and the girl called me, and my girlfriend came in, and she seen that I was on FaceTime with the girl.
3: Ooh.
4: And the girl had just come out the shower, and she had on like a purple robe, and she thinking the girl was showing me shots, and she thinking me and the girl done and everything like that.
3: Mm-hmm.
4: So she been holding that for so long, and me and the girl never did nothing.
3: Right.
4: Me and her friends on Facebook.
3: Clearly the girl likes you. Didn't care that you were in a relationship. You were using her to get a discount on shoes, which shouldn't have been as important as your woman feeling uncomfortable. And now she doesn't trust you because of it. And you're still friends with her on Facebook?
4: Yeah, I mean, I don't like none of her pictures.
3: But you do know that your girlfriend doesn't like this, right?
4: Yeah, I know. So I had like stopped all that. But she's bringing it up, and I've been like, man, I ain't doing nothing. Mm-hmm. So that was like 8 years ago.
3: I feel like you haven't really taken full accountability for how you made your girl feel during that time.
4: I mean, I did. I even let her know that I'm sorry. You know what I'm saying? I done took trips. I done showed her same time how much I cared and everything.
3: In order for her to trust you, what do you need to do?
4: Just recently, I like, let me show you. And I don't block the girl. That was like 3-4 months ago. And I'm like, man, this can't continue on. Like,
3: often does she bring it up? Is it like daily? Is it weekly?
4: When that first happened, she used to bring that up daily. Now she's bringing it up very so often.
3: So it's getting better. And I think that, you know, it's going to be less and less frequent as long as you don't mess up.
4: Exactly. So that's what I've been on my good behavior.
3: I mean, you got to be patient with her. The reason that you're in this situation is because of you.
5: Yeah, you just got to put your relationship ahead of Jordan's.
3: He won them Jordans so bad.
5: Don't
3: let them have a new dropout right
5: now.
3: It's limited.
5: But also, if you still got that connect, let me know because I love some discounted shoes.
3: But, you know, I think you just now have to be doing everything right that you can do. And if she's only bringing it up every now and then, you know, you can let her know, I always respect your feelings. And just to let you know, I'm doing everything right. If there's anything I'm not doing, tell me. That's it.
4: I appreciate that.
3: Are you going to get married?
5: Now you can ask.
3: Now I can ask.
4: Heck yeah. I told her that.
3: All right, KJ. Well, good luck. And let us know after you propose.
5: I definitely want to follow up.
4: All right. Thank you.
3: All right. Take care.
4: Have a good one.
3: Ask Yee is brought to you by Top Dog Law, of course, so you can call them for any accident, big or small. 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And when we come back, Nick Cannon and Rip Michaels are going to be joining us. Wildin' Out is celebrating 22 seasons. They're going on their 5th live tour, and we're going to tell you how you can actually be a cast member on Wildin' Out if you want to. It's Way Up.
2: She take my money when I'm in need. Yes, it's a trifling friend indeed. Oh, she's a gold digger. Way over time.

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4: Good afternoon, everyone. Ooh, it is very warm out there. And while we do have clouds around, we are still staying mostly dry. Only a few isolated sprinkles are possible. But those rain chances are going to ramp up. And by the end of the work week, we will have isolated to scattered afternoon and evening showers and storms. The heat and humidity will also continue to ramp up. Our high temperatures will be moving all the way into the middle 90s by Friday and Saturday. And our heat index values by that time will be over 100 degrees. With your most accurate forecast, I'm First Coast News meteorologist Lee Southwick.
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2: Let's go.
3: Yo. You are a media maven, right?
4: Ooh, you never know what Angie's going to say.
0: What's up? It's Way Up with Angela Yee. B-Dot's here with me today.
5: Yep.
0: Man, and Rip Michaels back again. Nick Cannon back again.
5: We back.
6: Excited.
0: Now, you are launching the biggest Wildin' Out casting call in franchise history.
5: Yeah.
0: Tell us about that so people listening can know how they can actually be on part of the cast.
5: This is how it's doing. Like, when you think about Wildin' Out, everybody, it's always been like an experience where you watch it. Now we want to involve everybody. Every city that we go to, we're doing a huge casting and really looking for real cast members. So, it's kind of something I'm taking a little bit of out of my America's Got Talent bag.
0: Okay. Don't get sued.
5: Yeah, I know, right?
6: Oh, wow.
5: Nah, you can't sue. You can't sue people for trying to help people, man. No, but in that same way, going all across the nation and looking for people, because we've done castings before. Now this is actually a part of the show, because when you come to the show, you're going to be on the show, because the actual live show is the episode. So now it's going to be like Brooklyn versus the Wildin' Out legends.
0: Where can they get the information?
6: We actually opened up the lines even more because Nick saw how many people was just like saying they want to be. Like even Rihanna sent him somebody and was like, hey, check out my...
0: For real?
5: Yeah, like everybody, like people just sending
0: you
5: me people.
0: You feel obligated
5: like
0: now.
6: He's compromised.
5: Yeah, he's like, oh, okay, what is this?
0: Forget it, guys. Rihanna sent somebody. Everybody go
5: but
0: home.
5: We're not just looking for one person.
6: No, we're looking for Rihanna sent her cousin. Like, check this person out. He's my trainer. He's hilarious.
5: So the dude she said, though, is hilarious, though,
0: okay,
5: dude.
0: Of course, yeah.
6: So we opened up for everybody. We opened up, we extended it, so it's just been a phenomenal. So they can go to wildnowlivetour.com, and you can submit videos. We're going to keep taking them and keep going.
0: Right now, I'm talking to Rip Michaels and Nick Cannon. Wildin' Out is celebrating 22 seasons, and they're looking for new talent.
7: With you guys both being comedians, what were your thoughts on the whole Kevin Hart roast backlash?
5: A great comic is like a supervillain. They're not just worried about the laugh. They want to make you feel something. And whatever energy you give them, the bigger they get. So in settings like roast, or even they trying to get canceled. They trying to say something that's going to piss y'all off. And y'all are the puppets. Like, I'm so mad. Like, we got to stop being so distracted. When we have literally civil rights being challenged, but we want to focus on what's going on a comedy show. No, we should rally together. We should be angry. There's a lot of things our community can rally together and really affect.
0: And I think with Tony Hinchcliffe, it just made him more powerful.
5: You know he racist? Are y'all surprised that a rich white man is racist?
7: As a community, you feel like everything is on the table when it comes to like settings like that?
6: Yes, you can say what you want to say, but as long as you're ready for that recourse.
0: Yeah.
5: Say what you want, as long as you can back it up.
0: As an empath, I do feel bad for his family, his daughter, George Floyd's daughter, to hear that.
6: Oh, yeah.
0: That's what I'm talking about.
6: She wasn't supposed to get. Those shots.
0: And I know that hurts.
6: Didn't make any sense.
5: But see, that's the thing when it comes to that. Look how much attention as a community that we put on it. First of all, it was a fumbled, horrible joke. If we would have just let that go, then the Floyd family wouldn't have had to hear about it over and over every time they scrolling on the phone, seeing it on the news. When you bring up people's trauma and people's pain constantly, they don't care what side you on. Right. Like, we've all lost people. Yes. You don't want to hear about that every day. And this, we going to stand with you. Like, all right, what I need right now is peace.
6: Yes.
5: But now that we stirring all of that pain up once again, and then what's going to be the outcome? Y'all going hang Tony Hinchcliffe, or y'all go, you know what I mean? Like, nothing's going.
0: He's loving it.
5: You guys are feeding the supervillain.
0: Yes, Nick Cannon and Rip Michaels are here. We have more when we come back. In particular, Nick Cannon is about to talk about Dr. Cheyenne Bryant, and he'll tell you what his thoughts are because he did help her go viral. It's Way Up.

0: This is Way Up with Angela Yee.
1: Let's go.
2: Yeah. You are a media maven, right?
3: Ooh, you never know what Angie's going to say.
4: What's up? It's Way Up with Angela Yee, and we are talking to Rip Michaels and Nick Cannon, wilding out 22 seasons. They're looking for new talent, and right now we got to talk about you and Dr. Shia and Brian have had some real in-depth conversations.
5: I probably started that whole, you know, from our council culture sessions.
4: And yes.
5: I think the sessions that we had were probably some of the first times people saw her doing her work.
4: Narcissistic personality disorder. You said you have that, and you guys
5: She's not the one that diagnosed
4: you with
5: that. I had a real psychologist.
4: what are your thoughts on all of that?
5: That's the thing. Her and I had some amazing discourse. Mm-hmm. I was challenging her on a lot of that stuff from the gate, because I was like, yo, if you saying I'm narcissistic, I think you narcissistic too. And then she was like, well, maybe I am. Like, you know, like we were having real conversation. And I think, unlike everybody else, I would never like discredit her or attack her, because we really did some real work together. But I do understand there's an entire profession and tutelage and process that stuff is rooted in. But I think if we could just be transparent and honest, that's probably the most important part, because even Dr. Sabi, we all know that Dr. Sabi wasn't a medical doctor, but just because a person isn't what you believe them to be doesn't mean that still can't help the community.
4: I will say you are the expert with these PR nightmares and then having to move on from them.
5: Yeah.
4: What advice would you say if she was to come to you and be like, what should I do? Because there's been so much backlash. I have seen people taking up for her though.
5: Yeah. My advice would be as transparent as you can be, because you're speaking on a field that when you do the work and when you sit down with people, honesty and transparency is the root of the real work. So I would use this opportunity to be like, look, watch me go through the process as well. There are some things I need to work through. And it's like, yo, just use this as another way to say, look, I'm still working on me too, instead of being so defensive and, you know, because I think that's where it's like, ooh, those are narcissistic signs. I mean, like, right. That rage, you know, when everybody's not agreeing with you and you be like, no, I'm right. Like, that's literally MPD 101.
4: Right now, I'm talking to Rip Michaels and Nick Cannon. Wildin' Out is celebrating 22 seasons and they're looking for new talent. I have an interview with her that I haven't put out because I didn't want to have people pile on. But one thing we did discuss, I was like, because you don't, you know, you're not a doctor, you're a coach. She said that she will refer people if it's something that is not her field. She has people that she, like doctors, that she will refer people to, knowing that there are limitations on what she can do.
6: I have the education. I have 6 degrees. 4 of them are academic degrees, all in psychology. 1's in marriage, family, and child therapy, which is my master's. And so I definitely have the academia. You know, I just chose to create my own lane, which is become a psychology expert and a life coach. Mm-hmm. I'm here to serve. I'm here to give all of my tools.
4: And there may be ways that you can also piggyback off of each other.
6: 100%.
4: Where if I can't get if you need extra help, or if you need to get a prescription, or if you're diagnosed with something, I should be able to refer.
6: Honey, yes. At the Dr. Brian Institute, we are life coaches. Do we refer out? Heck yeah. If I know I'm in session with the client and I'm seeing that what they need is out of my scope, I refer out immediately for assessment, for diagnosis, for treatment. I don't do those things.
5: If somebody's helping you, whether you call them doctor, pastor, but I have yet to see her take accountability. I see her play with it. I see her act like it don't bother her.
4: Yeah.
5: And, you know, she in the bikini and all that
4: like
5: stuff.
4: People like, just mad because I have going
5: let's
4: on.
5: Let's use this. Yeah. This is a great case study for when you see the whole world coming out at you. How do you handle it?
4: All right. Normally, when we come back, this would be your chance to have the last word. But how could we not let Nick Cannon and Rip Michaels have the last word? When we come back, it's Way Up. A million.

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3: Yeah. You are a media maven, right?
4: Ooh, you never know what Angie's gonna say.
0: What's up is Way Up with Angela Yee, and normally this would be your last word, but today, Nick Cannon and Rip Michaels are here. We're talking about Wildin' Out, opportunities for you to actually be part of Wildin' Out. Now, I want to ask you guys about one story that has gone viral, and this is the story of this influencer couple who have decided to have an abortion because their child was going to be born with Down syndrome. Went public with it too, because that's a hard decision for anybody to have to make. And so now they're getting death threats.
5: I mean, as someone who's lost a child, somebody who has a special needs child, and to me is the greatest blessing ever. God blessed us to be able to be, you know, Zillion's parents. So I would never do anything like that, but who are we to judge on people's decisions and what they do with their family? But then at the same time, I think, you know, you're missing out on some incredible blessings and experiences to be able to have those angels in your family.
0: Now, Rip, what is your thoughts?
6: I mean, completely vulnerable. My wife just lost a baby, so
0: I don't know how I would have taken
6: that decision, because we prayed every day. We went to the hospital and it was just an ongoing thing, and it just, we did everything we could to just make it stable, and it just, you know, at the end of the day, there's nothing we could do. So having to make that choice, I don't know. I'm like in the same space. Like, I don't think that I could do that.
0: Right.
5: Yeah. And emotionally, you don't know what people are going through. Yeah, we don't know what they were going through.
0: They just streamers. So, you know, they're putting everything out there.
6: Because I'm praying every day, like, no.
5: Right. Some people would do anything to be able to have, you know,
0: that blessing.
6: That's what I was praying, like, hey, you know what? I don't have to live. If I have to, take me, live that. Like, if that's the choice, God, if that's what you're making me go through, I'm ready to go, and let's let that be born. Let's do that. So, yeah, I don't know if I could put myself in that space.
0: All right. Well, thank you so much to Nick Cannon and Rip Michaels for being really transparent and having these types of conversations. Wildin' Out, again, is celebrating 22 seasons, and you can watch that full interview. You can weigh in on my YouTube channel, Way Up with Yee. And y'all have a great rest of your day. Be safe. We'll see you tomorrow.

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93.3 to Beat, Jazz representing hip-hop and R&B flavor. T-Roy right here inside your radio on this Ticket Tuesday. And this is a very special Ticket Tuesday, man, because I'm kicking it off today. Your chance to meet Rick Ross and get front row seats to the show. Now, you qualify if you can tell me the name of three Rick Ross songs. So what I'm going to do is I'm going to flip three Rick Ross songs, and then you can call in and tell me the name of the songs. If you guess all three correctly, I will give you tickets to see Rick Ross live at the Moran Theater on June 20th. And you automatically qualify to win meet and greet and front row seats. You know he's bringing out the orchestra. You know this is going to be grown and mature, sexy. This is suited and booted. So, hey, man, you know what? I'll give you a sample just to let you know how serious it is. So, hey, I don't know what you're doing right now, but you might want to come just a little bit closer to the radio, because if you can tell me these names of these three songs, not now, but at 3 o'clock, you can have my tickets. What's the name of those songs? You think you know? Hold on, let me play it again so you can hear it. Did you hear it? Did you hear it? Were you paying attention? Here it is. Let me see who was paying attention. If you write, I might give you the tickets right now. So, hey, man, call in right now. 904-696-2328. Do you know the name of those three Rick Ross songs? I'm looking for a real Rick Ross fan to give you the opportunity to meet Rick Ross and get front row seats to the show. If you think you know the name of those songs, go ahead, test your luck. 904-696-2328. I'm commercial free. Let's get back to it.

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0: flavor. If you a real Ross, Rick Ross fan, today's your lucky day. Because remember, here's the rules. It kicks off at 3 o'clock. I'm just testing people's ears just to see if you really a Rick Ross fan. You got to be able to tell me the name, the correct name of the song. Okay, so let me say this right now. The name of the song and of all three songs that you hear. Now, I'm just giving you a sample so you can get ready at 3 o'clock. Because at 3 o'clock, it's going to start for your chance to meet and greet Rick Ross. Now, this is what people have been saying so far. Let me, here, I'll let you hear it again just so you think you know. And then I'll go to the phone lines. All right, man, let me go to the phone lines and just see what people are saying. Yo, the B.
1: Man, T-Roy, you already know who it is, my boy.
0: Avery from the West Side, man. You claiming to be a real Rick Ross fan.
1: Man.

0: through.
1: Oh, man. 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You kind of lukewarm. So make sure you listen at 3 p.m. because at 3 p.m. it really goes down.
0: All right, bet. Say less. I'm not dead.
1: All right, man. Yo.

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It got to be the correct title of the song, and you can win tickets to see Rick Ross, and I'll qualify you to meet and greet Rick Ross and give you front row seats so you can really enjoy the show. So, yo, we kicking it off in about 30 minutes. It starts at 3 o'clock, but right now, I want to take a nap.

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You know it's going to be crazy.

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Don't forget, you got a chance to win tickets to see Rick Ross. And I'm not talking about just regular seats. 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
2: Shake that like you out of control. 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That to your legs can't stand. High freak with the word in a hand.

Boy right here at Zodge Radio on a Ticket Tuesday, and I got your ticket to see Rick Ross on June 20th. But I'm going to flip three of his songs in 7 minutes. You can name all three of those songs. You will qualify for the meet and greet in front row seats. Yeah, so pay attention, because I'm going to take you through that.

0: R&B Flavor Man, T-Boy, right here inside your radio. And don't forget, it starts right now. Your chance to win your way into seeing Rick Ross live on June 20th. It's going on at the Moran Theater. And listen, he's bringing a whole orchestra celebrating 20 years of Port of Miami album. And if you are a real Rick Ross fan, you should be able to tell me the name of the song. These songs for Rick Ross. There's three songs. You got to tell me the name of each song. And if you are correct, you will win tickets and you will qualify for the grand prize to meet Rick Ross and sit front row at the show. All right, man. So here you go. All right, man. Listen, if you can name those three songs, you got your tickets for Rick Ross. 904-696-2328. Call me now.
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93.3 to BGN's representing hip-hop and R&B flavor. Still no winner. If you can tell me the name of these three Rick Ross songs, you'll get tickets to the show. You qualify for the grand prize, which is front row seats and the meet and greet with Rick Ross. If you can name these three songs, because they're flipped. Yeah, what is the name of those three songs? Here, I'll run it back one more time. If you know the answer, call me right now, 904-696-2328, if you can tell me all three of those Rick Ross songs.

93.3 to Beat Jams, representing hip-hop and R&B flavor. Just a little new music for you from Baby Keem and Kendrick Lamar. It's called Good Flirts. But first, it's all about the boss, Rick Ross. Can you tell me the name of these three songs? Well, if you can, you'll get tickets to see Rick Ross. Let me play it one more time. I'll play it one more time, and then I'm coming to the phone lines to see if somebody can tell me the answer. So you might want to turn your radio up for this one. Do you hear it? Well, no, you don't, because it sounds like this. What are the name of those three Rick Ross songs? If you know, call me right now, 904-696-2328, and I will make sure you not only get tickets to the show, you got the grand prize qualification, too, to meet Rick Ross and be front row at the show. Yeah, I do this for real.

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93.3 to beat jams representing hip hop and R&B flavor. Did you write down the name of the song and the artist for the 484? Well, if you did, you got a chance to win your way into Universal Studios and Islands of Adventure. If you need a summer getaway, here's your chance to win one day park hopper passes so you can go and enjoy Universal Studios. Tell me the name of the song and the artist for the 484 that you heard. Call me right now. Be the ninth caller, 904-696-2328. Sometimes I

93.3 The Beat, man. Don't forget Taco Tuesday tonight inside of Elevations, man. Remember, everybody's free until 7 p.m. If you need more details, hit up my IG right now, IAMTEEROY 2.0. It's tacos and margaritas. Shout out to Taco Spa Slate.

T-Roy here with the latest on news you need to know for Tuesday, June 9th. Well, did you know today is National Strawberry Rhubarb Pie Day? Never have I ever had a strawberry rhubarb pie. And it's also National Donald Duck Day. Donald Duck was introduced to Disney in 1934, and he's been angry ever since. Well, let's get into it. The latest in news you need to know. Well, Donald Trump became the first sitting president to attend an NBA Finals game last night, taking in game 3.

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2: Yo.
3: Hey, I need to get some tickets on it, bro.
2: You trying to get these Rick Ross tickets. Who is this?
3: Hey, this is Juwan coming out the west side of Jacksonville.
2: All right, Juwan, can you tell me the name of these three songs?
3: All right, number one, Stay Scheming. Number two, BMF. Number three, Magnificent.
2: Yo, who is this?
3: Man, it's Juwan out the west side of Jacksonville.
2: Juwan, guess what?
3: What?
2: You wrong. Bye, Juwan! Do you know the name of those three Rick Ross songs? If you do, call me right now. Tell me the name, and I will give you two tickets to see him on June 20th, and I'll qualify you for the grand prize, which is front row seats and the meet and greet. If you know those three songs by Rick Ross, call me.
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5: Some isolated showers primarily south of Jacksonville. Otherwise, a calm, mild evening in store for you as you go to sleep and then wake up Wednesday morning. Expect low temperatures in the lower 70s. We'll call for a low of 72 degrees. High temperature Wednesday afternoon. Going to be in the low 90s with heat index values in the middle and upper 90s. We will have a 20% chance of seeing it.
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0: True. T-Roy here with the latest on news you need to know for Tuesday, June 9th. Well, did you know today is National Strawberry Rhubarb Pie Day? Never have I ever had a strawberry rhubarb pie. And it's also National Donald Duck Day. Donald Duck was introduced to Disney in 1934, and he's been angry ever since. Well, let's get into it. The latest in news you need to know. Well, Donald Trump became the first sitting president to attend an NBA Finals game last night, taking in Game 3 of the New York Knicks and San Antonio Spurs series at Madison Square Garden, and they booed him. He was booed by thousands of people when they put his face on the Jumbotron during the national anthem. And you know he fell asleep too? Yeah, he fell asleep. And shout out to Drake. Drake's Iceman album remains at the number one spot on Billboard's 200 for the third straight week. His Views album still holds his personal record for 13 weeks at the number one spot, which was in 2016. But his album is still being streamed right now, and it's also still number one. And Michael now is available for rent online. Yeah, you can. It's available for rent on Amazon Prime Video, BMS Stream, and Apple TV. Michael offers a captivating portrayal of his legendary musical life, man. And if you haven't seen Michael at least two or three times by now, hey, man, make sure you rent it and watch it. Also, Pooh Shiesty, his father, and Big 30's trial date for alleged Gucci Mane robbery delayed until 2027. And some Facebook users could be getting a second payment from the parent company, Meta. $725 million privacy settlement. Facebook was hit with several lawsuits over accusations that the platform inappropriately shared their data with third-party sources. The second payment starts going out today. And Super Mario Galaxy Movie has surpassed $1 billion at the box office, becoming the first film of 2026 to achieve this milestone. And the Spurs are finally on the board in the NBA Finals. The team edged the New York Knicks 115-111 in Game 3 from Madison Square Garden. Game 4 tips off from Madison Square Garden on Wednesday. For more of the latest in news you need to know, click the link on my bio on Instagram at IAMTEEROY 2.0.
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Remember, everybody gets in free up until 7 p.m. If you need more details, IAMTEEROY 2.0.

93.3 to Beat Chance, representing hip hop and R&B flavor. And don't forget, if you can tell me the name of these three Rick Ross songs, I will give you tickets to see him live. Yeah. 904-696-2328. Do you know the name of those three Rick Ross songs? Well, if you do,

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Hey, you know the vibes. Going commercial free with it for 55 minutes right here on 93.2 The Beat. I'm DJ Wizkid. Gonna keep this thing going the best way I know how. Playing a little bit of Afro beats. If you've been to one of my parties, you know I get busy with that. So we do Wizkid in Time's Essence and some throwback crime mob after this new one from Don Tyler.

Still hanging out with you, commercial free for 55 minutes right here on 93.3 The Beat. You know, I get busy with Afrobeats, man. Never been to one of my parties to get busy. It's that WizKid and Tems. I'm DJ WizKid. We'll keep this thing going. Got a throwback on the way from Kanye. You know, he was just celebrating his birthday yesterday. The Gemini. Shout out to my Geminis. Mariah the Scientist is coming up, Burning Blue, and she's going to be here on Friday inside of the Vice Star Veterans Memorial Arena along with A Boogie. But I'm going to hit you with this new one from French Montana up next. Ever since you left me. Popping on, but first, we singing It's Folded. Here's

Compton sound. The bugle had blown many times.

So we outside with it in summer, right? So it's only right we get you right with a pair of tickets for Universal Orlando. Yeah, a pair of park hopping passes for both Universal Studios, Islands of Adventure. We throwing in a parking pass. I'll tell you how you can get hooked up coming up next. In the meantime, I got Jadon on the way with Lullaby. And first is Chris Brown.

0: Stayed on right there. Just gave you 55 minutes commercial-free music, baby. Straight like that. You know what I mean? It's 93 points to the beat. I'm DJ Wizkid. We're getting ready for that top 80 day countdown. Coming up at 8 o'clock. If you got a song you want to hear, at DJ WIZKIDD. Shoot me a DM and I got you. Yeah, man. This is one of them days. I'm having technical difficulties. Yeah. It's been wild. But nonetheless, I still want to give away these tickets. Universal Orlando. So boom, this is what I'm gonna do. I want you to pick up your phone right now. I want you to be the ninth caller. I want you to tell me the phrase that pays. 93.3 to beat jams, representing hip-hop and R&B flavor. If you could say all that and be the ninth caller, I'm going to get you right, man. A pair of tickets for Universal Orlando. So hit me up. Good luck.
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All right, we're going to get it popping. 8 o'clock is the top. 888 countdown. If you got a last minute request, hit me up on Instagram at DJWIZKIDD. And in the meantime, I'm going to slide through it as T.I. 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
5: Let it clap, let it clap. 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
5: 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Shake that like you out of control. 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High freak with the word in a hand.